0: Didn't make sense to me, Dr. Seuss, a legendary author, that he'd be ripping off other stories. Didn't make sense.
1: Well, thank goodness we have producer Amy, because she was in the corner and she got on that Google straight away and she Googled it. And the Grinch is loosely based on...
0: Inspired by was the phrase.
1: No, loosely based.
0: No, that's the phrase she used, inspired by. It's not really the same thing.
1: Are we going to fight again?
0: It's not really the same thing.
1: It is inspired. Would you give it a rest? Give it a rest. You were wrong and you had to admit it.
0: That is history. Present, modern day. I am the champion, my friend.
1: Spelling.
0: It's Shakira. Die, die.

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2: In the morning.
1: On Beat.
2: Okay, so we're back to the hottest topic on the show this week, and that is the brand new coffee machine that arrived at Beat HQ yesterday. There was a speech, there was a huge amount of people in attendance, a wonderful turnout for what is going to go down in Beat history as a momentous day, the day the stainless steel Nespresso Sage coffee machine actually arrived, was unveiled, and we asked you this morning. It's such a big deal that we thought we should name her. We should give her a name. Isn't what are she? You looking up?
0: I was looking for some coffee song. But anyway, how do you know it's a she?
2: Ooh, I don't actually. But okay. I'm just. That's what I went with.
0: Okay.
2: I'm not.
0: You're not tying it down.
2: No. We asked you for some suggestions, so we go through some of them.
0: Okay.
2: Already.
0: Give us a yay or nay show on each one, whether you like it or not. Okay. So, do you want to start?
2: Yeah. So I really like this. Neve said, "Coco, the coffee machine." I think it looks like a cocoa.
0: Cocoa. Yeah. Cocoa beans.
2: Cocoa, I think. But Coco is also a name. Mm. Yeah.
0: Is it a Coco male or female? Coco Chanel.
2: Coco Chanel is female.
0: Yeah. Okay, next up, Kev Bertie. I do like the name Bertie.
2: Bertie.
0: It's not really linked, though, or
2: no, like, what's
0: Bertie the barista.
2: It's a good name, Bertie barista. Okay, yeah. Next up, we'll go with Nick. Nick simply calling it Carl, the coffee machine. Had an ex called Carl, okay, and I always find when you have an ex with a name, you just can't. I'd be going into coffee, make coffee every day, and I'd be,
0: You missed Joanne, who said Miss Betty Brew.
2: Betty Brew. That's clever.
0: Not bad.
2: Yeah.
0: In the running.
2: Yeah. Siobhan and Wexford, name the coffee machine. How about Sally Sage, the coffee machine? See, that'd be fine if she was Sage, which it's stainless steel.
0: Okay.
2: Do you know?
0: Sue says only one name, actually.
2: Uh-huh. Rachel, you should call her Chrissy the coffee maker. I quite like Chrissy. Yeah.
0: Chrissy Hind.
2: Yeah.
0: Who? Chrissy Hind, lead singer of the Pretenders.
2: Oh, Pretenders, yeah.
0: Elaine, Nespresso Ned. I like Ned.
2: Do you like Ned? I'm not sure it's a Ned.
0: It looks like a Ned.
2: Do you think it's I'm going towards Coco. Coco is winning for me so far. You're on Ned. Okay, we might have to do a public vote. Jared said, I think it's fun to say this name, Big Bertha. Saying to people, your coffee was made by Big Bertha. Big Bertha? Big Bertha. I'm missing something here, are you? Mm. I don't get it. Do you? Big Bertha.
0: Good one here. Mrs. Doyle. That'd be brilliant.
2: No, that's tea.
0: Oh.
2: Yeah. No, that's not brilliant at all.
0: It's the opposite of brilliant.
2: That doesn't make any sense.
0: Sorry about that. She's very strict, as you can see.
2: Unfortunately, that's not going to make
0: sense. Cindy, the coffee machine.
2: I like Cindy. Kathy, someone said Kathy, the coffee machine. Unfortunately, Kathy Wex. Like, we can't have a Kathy.
0: I think Cindy and Kathy, I think EastEnders.
2: EastEnders, oh my God, that is genius. Yeah. Bruce Wayne, but it's like Bruce, as in Bruce Wayne.
0: Bruce Wayne.
2: Yeah.
0: Right, let's hear a couple of the voice notes on this as well. I'm going to start over here.
2: Very committed to this. Mm,
0: Michael was on.
3: Morning, Beat Breakfast. I had an idea. I think that you should call the coffee machine Central Park. Obviously, linked to Friends. Because you can say, where are you going for coffee? We're going down to Central Park. Meet you there in 10 minutes. All right.
2: That's actually a really good shout, because we're planning on building a whole station, and what we're planning to do is, like, it's not just the machine, it's going to have like Kit Kats in a jar, and, you know, like a plant, maybe it's like a coffee dock, basically. You look so disgusted. That's, you're like, are you doing all this outside my office?
0: Who's ordering all this food?
2: We are.
0: This is Fiona.
4: Delighted with your coffee machine. I am just on my way to work with my coffee in hand, so I know how important it is to start the day with a coffee. And I think you should name her Delilah. Fabulous. Daily Delilah.
0: There you go. Sorry.
2: Hey there, Delilah. They're still coming in.
0: Coffee
2: machine has to be George, because George Clooney does the Nespresso ads. Mm. Barry the barista. Barry Dunn, lads.
0: Barry's gone. Okay, we'll ponder this. Your suggestions are brilliant. This is Silva Bumpa, and on tonight at Beat.

0: Silva Bumpa and On Tonight a Beat. One more, can we consider this? Colette was on, my husband says, Mr. Bean.
1: Okay, what I'm going to do is I'm going to pick our coffee machine Steel Magnolia. That's good because it's steel. And one of my favourite movies.
0: I'll tell you one thing, it's all grubby down there already from me mauling it yesterday. I'm just letting you know.
1: From me mauling it?
0: Ye, collectively, ye, all but ye who touched it.
1: Who are you talking about?
0: Anyone who touched it. Did you touch it?
1: I didn't. Brew Barrymore.
0: She's so easily distracted.
1: I'm going to put up the top
0: four. And we'll vote on it
1: Instagram.
0: Tomorrow morning.
1: We'll vote and we'll announce an official. Al Cappuccino.
0: Okay, she's stopped now.
1: Killian Siri, he's got one. Go on.
2: The Latte Show. No?
1: Yeah. Oh, yes. The Late Late Show.
2: You get it? Hello, everyone, by the way.

0: Queens, DC. It's Marianne from Beast.
1: One day, many voices on Beast.
2: Oh, I'm not sure if you've heard this all morning. Today on Beat Breakfast and throughout the day, we are celebrating One Day, Many Voices on Beat. And it is all about bringing together a nation connected by radio where everyone has a voice. And today, speaking of voices, we have invited two very important voices on air. Two ladies who are making waves in the industry. Can you please be upstanding? Well, we're all standing anyway, okay. Can we please make some noise for Rachel, who is an electrician, and Rebecca, who is an apprentice pipe fitter.
0: Hooray! Welcome, girls.
2: You're Hello. So welcome to Beat Breakfast. Thank you so much for taking the time to come and be with us today and have the chats. And look, we're very honest on this show, so we're going to start by saying, Rebecca, would you like to reveal your footwear? Rachel, would you like to reveal your footwear this morning?
3: I do have Uggs on. I do.
2: Ugg slippers.
3: Ugg slippers now.
2: Okay. Yeah.
3: And you get away with shoes. They're like shoes really, aren't they?
0: Yeah, well, they look as comfy as anything in here today.
2: They look perfect. It's going to make it a much more comfortable chat, I would say.
0: And you are heading to Foss afterwards. Will you stay in the Ugg?
3: No, I'll have to get into the boots now for that.
0: Okay.
3: I'll have to get into the boots or I won't be allowed.
2: You'd be in trouble. Rachel, we'll start with you. And we know you're comfortable because you're in your Ugg slippers. Talk to us about your electrician journey. Was it something that you always wanted to do? Was it a trade that you always wanted to go into?
3: No, I absolutely fell into the trade. Like, I out of school, plan was to go to college, do everything in college, you know, whatever, get a degree, whatever. But I moved to Australia, and in Australia, it was so much more common for girls to be in the trade.
0: Yeah.
3: And I had a few friends over there that were doing it. And I said, I came back home and my now boss, he kind of goes, you look like a hardy woman now. You could give it a go. I was like, sure, I will. I'll give it a go. And I'm here 3 years later now.
0: Amazing.
2: And you love it?
3: I do. It's something different every day. Like, you're never bored. You're never idle either.
2: What kind of reaction do you get when you say what you do?
0: I'm a tradie.
3: No, you're not. No, you're not. I'm like, I am. I've shown them pictures and everything. If you're on a night out, but I am an electrician. So yeah, it takes some people, they have to kind of question you a bit.
2: Okay.
0: Go on.
3: I suppose it's not the norm yet, is it, really?
0: No, well, I was going to ask, in the training period, was there other girls? Was there many other girls?
3: None in my class, but there isn't. I think there's another two girls in Voss with me, but they're just not in my class.
2: So okay.
3: There's only three of us, like.
0: Okay.
2: Yeah.
3: And in phase two, there was four now.
0: Okay.
3: So there's a few of us.
0: Yeah.
3: Growing.
2: Well, good. And Rebecca, is your journey similar, or was it something in terms of the pipe fitting? Was that like something that you had your heart set on?
4: No. When I was in school, I was dead set to go to college as well. And I suppose the people that I work with, they came in to do kind of a talk. And I don't know, it was kind of one of them, you go to get out of class, but then I kind of got really interested in it. So I signed up in May of 2024, and I just ended up getting the job, and you know, 2 years later now as well. So I don't know, it's just, yeah, it's good. Like, it's, I like it. Like, it's okay.
0: And again, for you, you're out obviously working. Do you see other girls kind of doing the same thing?
4: No, I'm actually the first girl in the southeast to do a pipe fitting.
0: Please be upstanding.
2: Be upstanding. Exactly. Louder for the people at the back. 100%. Love that. Would you encourage others to do the same, other girls, if they're listening this morning? And like that, you say that talk had such an impact on you because you didn't realise it was something you were interested in.
4: Oh God, yeah, I would. It's great. It's a great trade. Like, it's very hands on, but it's good. Like, you'll learn a lot, a hell of a lot.
2: Yeah.
3: I think everyone should go for it. Like,
2: yeah.
3: Like, you're just as competent as anyone else. So I think, why not? If you're interested in it, you should just do it. Like.
0: Tell me this, is there much slagging with the lads?
3: Yeah. It's just banter, aren't
2: you? Yeah.
3: You have to give it back.
0: Yeah, oh, absolutely, I'd say.
3: In a slight way, you have to have a bit of a hard shell.
2: Yeah,
3: in a way.
4: 100%.
3: You just have to kind of give it back to them if they give it to you. So, but you get to know them, you get to have the crack with them, and it's actually fine.
2: Yeah. Yeah, and like, you're doing a job.
3: Yeah, they're very protective, I think.
4: Oh, 100%.
3: I think they're really protective.
2: Are they?
3: The fellas at my work, they're protective, like.
2: Oh. Yeah.
3: That's lovely, it is lovely, yeah.
2: And it's lovely to hear that you're doing something that you're passionate about and that you enjoy doing and that you can throw yourself into every day. What, like, where do you see yourselves in terms of, like, the future? And
3: I think, to be honest, I'll travel.
2: Yeah.
3: Maybe back to Australia.
0: That is one of the brilliant things about a trade, in that you can take it anywhere.
3: You can, like, and you can go in the mines, you can go, you can do all companies over there. There's a lot of opportunities come with, I think, having a trade.
0: Mm.
3: You can literally go anywhere.
2: Yeah.
3: So yeah, probably back, work away, maybe go back to college, engineering, who knows?
2: Okay.
0: Very good.
2: All right. And what about you?
4: I'm the same, yeah. I was maybe get qualified, go to college for a year, do the engineering course, and then go off, travel abroad.
2: Do it.
0: The world is your oyster.
2: Yeah, see exactly. The world. Yeah. Enjoy, enjoy. Right, we brought you here to have a chat, and we've learned so much. But we're going to put you to the test this morning.
0: Don't make it sound like pressure. You are aware that the most famous thing about this show is the Daily Dilemma. Yeah. We do it every day, and everyone weighs in. And so when we have guests in, what we like to do is just throw a couple of recent dilemmas at you and get some quick fire reaction, because we feel you girls will have opinions and we want to hear them.
2: Yeah.
0: Oh, you do. So if we're ready, one sec.
2: Yeah.
1: The Daily Dilemma. The Daily Dilemma on Beat Breakfast. The Daily Dilemma.
2: Okay, we'll start with this one. So this girl got in touch with us a few weeks ago to say that she is disgusted. She was horrified to discover that her boyfriend, who she is living with, was incapable of defrosting the fridge.
0: Freezer.
2: And she couldn't believe that this fella, how had he got to this point in his life and he was unable to do it. Now, can I point out, she could not defrost the freezer either,
0: yeah.
2: But she was having a go at him.
0: He asked the neighbour, didn't he, to help?
2: Yeah.
3: I'd be the same. I wouldn't know how to defrost the freezer.
0: And you would trade.
3: I'm not even going to lie here.
4: Just plug it out and leave it for a while.
2: And scrape it and take out all the food needed.
3: I'd bring my mother.
2: Sorry, the question is, would you think differently of him for
3: I can't do it.
0: The obvious thing obviously is look at YouTube, you know, rather than going and asking the neighbour, help me with my freezer.
2: Rebecca said, I don't think, I've never done it, but I don't think it is that complicated, so I don't know.
0: I've never done it, but
2: I'd be willing to give it a go.
0: I've done it. You just plug it out.
3: Yeah,
0: you
3: just plug it out.
2: Now, the only thing is you have to eat everything that's in it, because
3: keep the fridge, power goes out, you keep the fridge closed. I've learned that off my mother, so that's a loser.
2: Dilemma number two, right? Before I give you the top line of this, do you like Christmas?
4: Yeah.
2: Well, not a huge. Oh my God, I love Christmas.
0: Yeah.
2: So this guy got in touch with us, and he's not happy because 2 weeks ago, or was it last week, his partner put up the Christmas tree over the weekend.
3: Just gone.
2: Yeah. Rebecca just looked at her watch to check the date. And so basically what's happened here is, right, and I will slightly defend her, Christmas brings her joy, she loves it, and the tree and the twinkly lights and everything she feels are magical. And what's wrong with bringing a little bit of magic? Your faces, I hope you're getting this on camera, because Rebecca's just going, what is going on?
0: Yeah.
4: I mean, understandable if it's the 1st of November or something, September.
3: To be up, but then you're it's a Grinchy if you don't have
4: Leave Halloween pass.
0: Yeah. That's a fair point. Yeah. And other people said, you could just put a few lights up if you want to get that feeling. You don't have to put the whole tree and decorations up.
3: It'd be an eyesore after a while, wouldn't it be?
0: You might get bored by December, looking at it.
3: November,
4: yeah. Is it just the tree, or is it all of her Christmas decorations?
2: Just the tree in the center.
0: She has the Santa stop here out.
4: Okay.
2: No, that might be a bit early, but it is the tree. But would you not be of the opinion that if it's bringing her joy and happiness?
4: Yeah.
2: Choose happiness as one of our.
3: Yeah, why? If it makes you happy, do it.
2: And I did you're very much after my own heart, because you did say 1st of November is acceptable, and I'm running with that. So if anybody says anything when I put my tree up,
0: the tradie says,
2: I'll say Rebecca and Rachel said it was okay. Yeah. All right, your final dilemma this morning: girl going out with a guy, and she discovers when she stays over at his house that he does not use pillowcases and never has.
0: So it's just the bare pillow, and you know the way the pillow would be a bit brown from drool.
2: There could
0: and
2: be
0: stuff.
2: Drool
3: or tan, maybe.
2: Maybe tan. You wouldn't know.
0: So what would you make of a guy like that? I suppose is the question. And would you go back to that bed?
4: Probably go buy a few pillowcases.
3: Yeah, help him out.
4: Give him a few pillowcases.
2: But you would go back.
3: Depends.
2: It depends how much drool was on the pillow to begin with.
3: What you mean by the crusty little pillow.
2: We don't like crusty.
0: No. And of course the concern there is, if he does that, what else are you going to discover?
3: That's true.
2: But
3: then if he had a pillowcase, what's hiding underneath it then as well?
2: Who doesn't know that? One of the messages that came in was when you buy a duvet set, it comes with a pillowcase. What is he doing with the pillowcases?
3: No, it's a bit scandalous now.
0: It is.
2: Rebecca and Rachel, you're absolutely absolute legends. Can I just read a message that's come in?
0: Yeah, that's from Ailish.
2: Yeah, I am an avionic technician engineer, and in my last workplace, I was one of only three female amongst 470. My boss said once in the steel toes, everyone is the same. I own more steel toes than stilettos.
0: Fair play.
2: Thank you, Ailish. I love that.
3: That's a good one. I'm keeping that one.
2: Wanted to finish with that. It was an absolute pleasure to chat to you this morning, and thanks for sharing your journey of how you got to where you are.
0: Much success to you ahead, whatever comes. And thanks.

0: Sonny Federa teamed up with Becky Hill for that new track. It's called Say Something. Banger. Banger.
1: Thank you so much, Sonny Federa and Becky Hill. What a way to end our show today. I'm going out to do an Instagram story and to put up the top four names for our brand new coffee machine, and we will have a result tomorrow. And a very popular segment on the show as
0: well. A lot of people really kind of, I suppose
1: they care.
0: They care, and they wanted to put themselves into this important part of our lives by suggesting some really clever names. They wanted some ownership of it. And I think, do you know what?
1: Should I give the top four?
0: No. Keep it a surprise. Let's drive people to the socials.
1: Oh, yeah. Head drive to our socials. Beat 103.
0: Here's my suggestion to you, show. Mm. Whoever selected the winning name, we should invite in for a coffee.
1: I'm going to go one better. I forgot a ribbon yesterday. Whoever gets the winning name, whoever wins tomorrow, you will be invited. You can decline if you want, but you'll be mad. You'll be absolutely mad.
0: Madness.
1: You'll be turning down the offer of an opportunity of a lifetime. Oh, someone brought strawberries into work. So we will invite you in, and you will be served a barista coffee. Mm. And you will also get to cut a ribbon. So it's an offer and an opportunity. Money. Your money is not welcome here, all right? Top four going up on Instagram. Thank you so much for your company today. Thanks again to the girls for dropping by, Rebecca and Rachel, this morning.
0: Now, tomorrow, have we got news for you. We've got an adventure starting tomorrow over the next few weeks.
1: Oh, my God. I'm so excited for tomorrow. I probably won't sleep tonight. Also, just a warning. I am going to run the show tomorrow, lads. Oh. I'm going to run the show. I'm going to be in charge. You can sit back, relax.
0: We'll talk to you bright and early. Have a

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1: I have a match this weekend. Tá clé agam an deire seachtainna seo. 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

I paddle my emotions, but the ocean's getting restless. 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
1: 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Welcome to Saturday. Oh, should I be a bit quieter, actually, because it's early?
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1: I don't want to be too overly enthusiastic, but happy, happy Saturday, you beautiful lot. Beautiful early morning clubbers. Welcome to the weekend and your weekend edition of Beat Breakfast. I will make it my mission, my goal, to improve your Saturday as very best I can for the next 3 hours. Let's hang out together. Let's do this. Kicking us off, Shakira, Burna Boy. This is Die Die. Good morning.

0: Cal and Jenny teaming up for Dracula on a Saturday morning across the Southeast. How is it the 26th of September? Like, how is this time next Saturday going to be October? Can someone make that make sense for me, please? I don't understand. Anyway, welcome to the show. Good morning. Love hanging out with you at the weekend, so I do. I love it. On the way, Sienna Spyro, Great Expectation. Don't go anywhere.
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0: You heard my little clap in the background there. I was really into it. Anne-Marie, ciao, adios. On a Saturday morning, weekend be breakfast.
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0: I am feeling real good today. I'm going to a party tonight. And I'm feeling good. Welcome to Saturday morning and your chance to catch up with me, my beautiful early morning clubbers, hanging out the weekend, just filling in on any of the bits that you might have missed from during the week. And a chance for me, as always, to tell you, dilemmas. If you're wondering, if you didn't know where you can find them all, Go Loud app or wherever you get your podcasts. They're all there. You can catch up on anything that you might have missed from the show during the week. And to be fair, you could actually catch up on hundreds of them. 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If you so wish, Go Loud app or wherever you get your podcasts. Great for a little walk or a run, or if you're just having a housework day where you're doing a little bit of cleaning. That's just maybe like just some inspiration for you this morning. This is Peggy Goo, Aira Star. It's a woman. Good morning. Hey.

0: 3000. No, it's Role Model and High Hopes 3000. Get it right, show. Get it right. Welcome to Saturday morning. I'm show. This is your weekend edition of Beat Breakfast. Would you like some brand new music? Hugh Gell is back. Let's do it. Let's see what he's got. Culture and Trapped next.
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3: It is Saturday morning. This is your Weekend Beat Breakfast, 26th of September. I love this time of the morning. As much as I love you, my beautiful early morning clubbers, and my gift to you this morning, Saturday, you're up. Maybe you're going to work. Maybe you're up because you just wake up early like me at the weekends and you're thinking, what has she got for me today? Well, Hugel is back. He brought us Moving to the Sun. This is his brand new track. It's called Jamaican and Bam.

0: Saturday morning, Prosper, Clonny, Free Your Mind on your weekend edition of Beach Breakfast. I'm Sho. It's so good to have your company this morning and so good to hang out with you for the next 2 hours before Michelle takes over with the Saturday show. I've got a daily dilemma coming your way very soon. And up next, it is Cat's Eye, an animal. Don't go anywhere.
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6: It's 7 o'clock. Good morning. I'm Jane McNamara. A legal challenge is expected this morning over a decision to allow the Orange Order to march along the mainly nationalist Garvahi Road in Drumcree. It'll be the first time the route has been used since 1998 when the dispute led to widespread violence. The Parades Commission has imposed a number of restrictions on tomorrow's march, saying it must begin at 8 a.m. and it may not include more than 35 people. Aintu is calling on the Taoiseach Neil Martin to use his influence with the British Prime Minister to ensure the parade does not go ahead. Party leader Pather Tobin says residents on Garvahi Road are afraid.
7: I know from speaking to the families on the Garvahi Road that people are terrified. They're in fear for the safety of their children. Remember that the Drumcree March is synonymous with violence and threats and murders against nationalists in the Garvahi Road over the 90s.
6: Meanwhile, Cork Sinn Féin will hold a solidarity protest today in support of residents of the Garvahi Road. It'll get underway at the City Library end of the Grand Parade at 12:30 this afternoon. Iran says it's given the US a concrete 7-day plan to reopen the Strait of Hormuz. Iranian Foreign Minister Abbas Araghchi told reporters at the United Nations the choice now rests with the United States. Under the proposal, Iran would reopen the Strait of Hormuz and resume talks on its nuclear program in 7 days if the US lifts its naval blockade, eases oil sanctions, and observes a ceasefire that includes Lebanon. The US says positive and constructive discussions are taking place through mediation. Gardaí are appealing for witnesses following the death of a woman in her 70s in a crash in Wexford. Emergency services responded to a three-car collision at about 2:40 at Clonroach on the N30 yesterday afternoon. The woman who was the driver of one of the cars was pronounced dead at the scene. A man in his 50s in the second car was taken to hospital for treatment not thought to be life-threatening. People in the third car did not need medical treatment. Gardaí are asking anyone who witnessed the collision or who may have camera footage to come forward. A March for Choice will take place in Dublin today to highlight the barriers women face in accessing abortion. The abortion rights campaign protest will get underway at 2 o'clock at the Department of Health and will march on to the Dáil. It says there's no evidence of any benefit to the 3-day wait, but there's significant testimony to the real harm it causes. Co-convener of the abortion rights campaign, Rochelle Carroll, says the wait needs to be abolished.
8: We've been calling for the removal of the mandatory 3-day waiting period since before the legislation was even dry. The ink was dry on the page. So it's been 8 years. 1,500 people have had to travel to access abortion overseas because they've either timed out in Ireland or they have gotten a fetal anomaly diagnosis.
6: The INTO has asked teachers to refrain from attending staff and formal parent-teacher meetings outside of school hours. The union's given the directive to its members ahead of its first phase of industrial action on Monday, the 5th of October. It will join the Secondary Teachers Union, the ASTI, in a day of action on the 5th of of October and a public service strike day on the 14th of October. Irish National Teachers Organisation General Secretary John Boyle sets out what's planned in their pay dispute.
9: The first strike day, probably 400 to 420,000 workers laying down tools on the 14th, Wednesday the 14th. So we've already purchased our placards. We'll be picketing every single one of the 3,250 schools in the country that day.
6: And people are being encouraged to visit their local library to mark National Public Library's open day today. Figures from the LGMA reveal almost 16 million visits were made to libraries last year, with a major spike in borrowing. And that's your news at 4 minutes past 7.

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1: 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Are you ready?
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1: That's me, I'm Show. I'm in. I'm ready to go. I'm ready to entertain you for the next 2 hours. It's Weekend Beat Breakfast. There's a dilemma coming your way. Niall is here. There's lots of music to keep you company this morning. And let's just get straight into it. Let's kick it off with Cat's Eye. This is Animal on Beat. Good morning.

is from Slater on a Saturday morning across the southeast. How are you? Would you like a little daily dilemma? Ah, you would. You would. On the way after Olivia Rodrigo and Stupid Song next.

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0: It is Olivia Rodrigo and Stupid Song on a Saturday morning across the Southeast. It's Beat Breakfast Weekend Edition. I'm going to share the Daily Dilemma with you. 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
3: 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Nyland Show. Lads, settle an argument for me because I'm honestly still fuming. I've a meal coming up with the girls from work, which is a rare enough night out for me. And I asked my partner if he'd mind our daughter that evening. And he goes, quote, "Yeah, no problem. I'll babysit." Babysit? She's your own daughter. You're not the 16-year-old from down the road earning tenner an hour. You're literally her father. He thinks I'm completely overreacting, but it's absolutely boiled my blood because to me, it makes it sound like looking after his own child is some sort of favour he's doing for me. Am I being ridiculous over one word or would this annoy anybody else?
0: Just before I get onto the dilemma, I can totally tell that you ate something before you came on there. You're useless. You need to get better at like hiding. Swallowing a bit of ham there. Are you being ridiculous over one word? No, you're not being ridiculous. Like it does seem insulting to, but I have heard of this before, and I tell you, if Tom said it, I'd have a right chat with him. Mm. I'd have a right chat.
3: But it is babysitting though, isn't it? It's like you're minding the child.
0: You don't babysit your own child. And I think he knew, when he said it, he should have, if he knew that the reaction was that bad and she was upset about it, he should have immediately said, "All right, okay, I know what you mean. Yeah, I'll mind her. Don't worry, you go out and have a good time." Mm. You don't babysit your own child. You babysit for somebody else. Like, you babysit for somebody else's child. You don't, it shouldn't be seen, like, babysitting conjures up the idea that you're at home and you're looking after someone that, and you're you're either doing it for
3: you're going out of your way to do a job.
0: Yeah, like it's either a business transaction or it's like, you know, yeah, you're helping out somebody. Like I might babysit for a friend or whatever. But she's not in the wrong for reacting the way she did. And I suppose it's like, the question is this a general thing that he sees? It's like he's doing you a favor or you're putting him out when you ask him to stay in for a night. That would be my issue. Mm-hmm. Like if he was saying it in a jokey way,
3: yeah,
0: we'd be like,
3: but it doesn't suggest that because she got so upset over it. Like he wasn't laughing when he said it. He says, "Yeah, I have no issue. I'll babysit on Saturday night."
0: Yeah, but did he say it as if it is, he's putting himself out to do it when it is just his child? You know what I mean?
3: I suppose it depends on the circumstances as well. If she's always the one that puts the child to bed and stuff, well, then he does see himself as going out of his way to babysit.
0: And is that what you think?
3: Well, I don't have a child, so I don't know. But like I would babysit.
0: If you had a child with me.
3: Yeah. Whoa. What a beautiful child it would be.
0: What would you think if I said, like, I'm going out, will you, what's her child called? Give me, like,
3: Fidelma.
0: Okay. I'm going out on Saturday night with Cathy Wex. Will you mind Fidelma? And will you stay in with Fidelma on Saturday night?
3: Yeah, I'll babysit tenner an hour and leave some treats for us, please. And maybe a movie.
0: Maybe he didn't mean anything by it, but I think if in the overall grand scheme of things, if he sees it as him doing her a favour, that's my issue. Not necessarily just the babysitting fact, all right? Okay. I don't think we'd work together
3: somebody has just texted in and says, "No, don't answer anymore." Right, let's get your thoughts on this. Is she right to be tick over this, or is she just being a little bit highly strung? 085 102 9103 and your voice notes, welcome.
0: Let's get through some of the messages. Denise said her first mistake was asking him to mind her. Amy just asked me this, like, how do we do it in our house?
4: Yeah.
0: And I don't think we ask each other. I think I'll say, like, "Oh, I'm working Friday night. Just make sure you're around," or just make sure that he doesn't have anything on himself. Do you know what I mean? I don't think I ask or he asks me as such. Yeah.
3: Now, Katie in Waterford says, "This absolutely boils my blood. The cheek of him. I'd go through my partner. It's parental responsibility, not bloody babysitting."
0: There is a difference between
3: huge difference.
0: The female and and male response.
3: We'll hear that in the voice.
0: Yeah. Craig said, get over yourself. He said yes, didn't he?
3: Aoife, it's called parenting, not babysitting when it's your own child. This drives me mad. Gives the impression that he's going out of his way for her. So rude and annoying. But you love this one from Mick.
0: Do you want to do a role play on this? Because it's characters.
3: Okay.
0: It's woman and man.
3: Woman,
0: I'm woman.
3: And I'm man. Okay. So woman to man.
0: Can you do X?
3: Man, yes, I will do X.
0: Oh my God, how can you do X like that? I can't believe this. We should break up.
3: Such an accurate picture, Mick. Thank you for that. Aileen, lads, isn't it terrible that she has to even say, will you mind the child? What is it with men that they have to be asked to mind the child? She should just be able to say, I'm going out with the girls on Saturday, and it's just knowledge that he'll be staying with the child.
0: Yeah. Clokey, smart men wouldn't respond to this dilemma. Niall, I need a babysitter for the weekend. €10 an hour. How are you set?
3: Yeah. I mean, I have a couple of events this weekend, unfortunately, but yeah, I will. Tenner? Is that what's the going on?
4: Ten is low, Niall.
3: Is it?
4: Yeah, you'd want to up that.
3: Oh, it's no wonder I'm getting offers.
4: Yeah.
3: Rach was on to us.
5: Hey, guys. Yeah, I wouldn't take offence to that, but that's just me, probably because I have used that term myself, and not in an insulting way. Like, if you're out and someone says, oh, where is he? And be like, oh, he's at home babysitting. You know, like, not in a bad way. It's like, you know, we didn't get a babysitter, so that's his job for tonight. Ha ha. But yeah, I definitely would never mean it insultingly, and I would never take it as an insult either. But each to their own.
3: Jim was on.
6: Yeah, you're being ridiculous. It's only a word. I sometimes say babysit as well. You don't mean it. It's just it's I'll keep an eye on the kids, or it's just a word. Yeah, you're being ridiculous. Get over it. Enjoy your night out. You need it.
3: Eddie, let's try and make out what he's saying here.
7: Hi, lads. I don't know so that's a real woman that's been hard to get. It gets real light over that hard to get. I used to do the whole thing to the white flag, just for the sake of waking up, a bit of a lap over. Yeah, you're being a bit overdramatic about it, right?
0: The difference between.
3: We'll egg one more, Noel.
0: Go on, Noel.
8: Ah, lads, will you come on now? Come on. Look up the definition of minding any child, whether you own it or not. Oh. It's called babysitting.
3: It's called babysitting.
0: Are you telling me you're going to end on Noel?
3: Yeah.
0: You're going to end this daily dilemma and give Noel the final word.
3: It's babysitting.
0: No,
3: okay?
0: No.
3: Deal with it.
0: It's no. Come on, Niall.
3: I will babysit Fidelma anytime.
0: You're rage baiting me now, so you are, and it's working. I'm Fidelma. No, we're not having a choice.
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0: officially decided that I want to go see Somber. My body isn't ready. Saturday morning, weekend be breakfast, weekend vibes. Niall is here. We were together last night and he's here again. Reunited after less than 12 hours. He's going to be on the way after Kingfisher. The sun will never settle next.
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1: Beat.

0: Brits can't deny it. Saturday morning, it is Beat Breakfast Weekend Edition. Niall is here.
1: Hello, hello, hello.
0: In the house. Why are you sitting on the... It's very unusual.
1: I'm in a new position. Yeah. We were up late last night.
0: Yeah, you're tired.
1: I just wanted to be comfortable.
0: You're tired and emotional.
1: Don't
0: is that
1: judge.
0: Right? I won't
1: you
0: judge
1: look
0: you.
1: And you don't judge.
0: Excuse me. I am just going to get straight down to business this morning. This is Grab the Mic, all
1: okay.
0: right? And it is where Niall and I give each other song. Niall and I give each other words and we have 5 seconds to come up with a song that has the word in the lyric or the title. I got there in the end.
1: Well done.
0: Did I explain that well or did I make an absolute... what would you say?
1: Dog's dinner.
0: Dog's dinner. Did I make a dog's dinner of it?
1: Caesar's pouches, that's what
0: you call it. Oh, can I just say one thing as a total aside, right? I haven't actually talked about it on the show because I'm struggling with it a little bit, but Ashley is not like Lo. She won't eat anything. She's not Lola. Lola would eat her food, everybody else's food, anything that was on the... And I know Ashley bites stuff, but she won't eat anything. She's quite a fussy dog, right?
1: She loves mints, though.
0: She loves a polo.
1: Yeah.
0: A bowl of mint and a Tic Tac.
1: Yeah, go on.
0: Don't come at me if that's really bad for her. But anyway, she's not eating them anymore because she doesn't get them. But she will only eat her dry food if there's a little bit of wet food mixed in with it. And I know that we've spoiled her now because once you do that, then sure. It's only the parents to blame, right? Mm. Like you say, if you don't eat it, the smell of that, like...
1: The wet food.
0: Like I can smell it. And you know, Tom has no sense of smell.
1: Okay.
0: And so he's looking at me laughing and I'm going, you have no idea what I'm going through.
1: Sure you can get something. But like I used to get, the cats got pate.
0: It is pate. It is a pate. No, maybe it's not.
1: And it was almost like proper meat. Like you could eat it yourself. I never tried. But you could.
0: Okay. Thanks for that. Any recommendations?

0: Blue and Elton John.
1: Yeah.
0: I was trying to sing Justin Bieber Sorry, but then
1: is it
0: I couldn't
1: too late now to say sorry?
0: Yeah, I just couldn't remember the hook.
1: Because I know that I've been. And there's another song that's recent, and I can't remember it, but it has Sorry in it. Sorry.
0: Sorry, I'm here for someone else. Benson
1: there you
0: Boone.
1: Go. Okay, right.
0: Your next word is super.
1: Supercalifragilisticexpialidocious. Even though the sound of it is something quite atrocious, if you say it long enough, you'll always sound.
0: I am just doing a Google check to see if that song charted. I doubt it did.
1: You said a hymn before. I didn't.
0: That's an absolute lie.
1: I'm not having a fight with you today.
0: It has to be a chart hit.
1: It doesn't. There's no rules to this game.
0: Okay, just at a stretch. It reached number 66 in the US Billboard Hot 100.
1: Lucky number 66. Right, go
0: the
1: on.
0: The devil's number. You could, of course, had more recently than Supercalifragilisticexpialidocious.
1: Great song.
0: Jamelia, you're a superstar.
1: Superstar, yeah.
0: The script, Superheroes. Superhero going to fly. And Love Inc., you're a superstar.
1: Okay, your next word this morning is all.
0: All of me. Loves all of you. Very wedding song.
1: Yeah, and your other option there would have been all that she wants. Isn't that a baby? Yeah, gone back. Gone back to the good old days, the classics.
0: Nothing recent for me. You didn't even try.
1: I didn't. I've been really busy organising ahead. Okay, so please just bear with me. Okay, thank you.
0: Okay, your last one. That's the tough one. I always give you a toughie for the last. Yeah. Is the word house.
1: Can I share my house with
0: good
1: you?
0: Good one, and cool, and current. Who knew?
1: Okay.
0: Who knew? You're McVicker.
1: Your last song this morning, or word, is never.
0: Never enough, never, never, never, never enough,
1: well
0: never.
1: Done. Real current, real current.
0: Well, it's about 5 years old.
1: You could have had rich. Never Enough, but we didn't play that.
0: We'd played the Kelly Clarkson version, actually.
1: No need to be rude. The sun will never settle. Kingfisher.
0: What was the word again?
1: Never.
0: Oh, never. The sun will never settle. Yeah, the good one.
1: Current.
0: Yeah.
1: Just want to point that out.
0: Yeah.
1: And the other one you could have had was never, ever, ever, ever fell so low. When you're going to take me out
0: of this.
1: A
0: really old one, but one of my favourite artists. Luther Vandross. Never too much.
1: Come back in an hour. Talk to you soon. I need a break from you. And it's normally the other way around, but I need a break
0: from
1: you.
0: I'm not moving from this chair.
1: No, you need to go.
2: Swell. My name is Oisin.
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6: 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We play your music now.

0: a Saturday morning across the southeast. We're just heating up now. On the way in the next hour, I want to share a good round of Beat the Intro that we had during the week. It was really good fun. It was movie musicals. Up next, Ariana Grande, Hate That I Made You Love Me. Stay where you are.
1: Beat Breakfast
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17: It's 8 o'clock. Good morning. I'm Jane McNamara. A legal challenge is expected this morning over a decision to allow the Orange Order to march along the mainly nationalist Garvahu Road in Drumcree. It'll be the first time the route has been used since 1998, when the dispute led to widespread violence. The Parades Commission has imposed a number of restrictions on tomorrow's march, saying it must begin at 8 a.m. and it may not include more than 35 people. Aintu is calling on Taoiseach Neil Martin to use his influence with the British Prime Minister to ensure the parade does not go ahead. Party leader Pather Tobin says residents are afraid.
18: I know from speaking to the families on the Garvahu Road that people are terrified. They're in fear for the safety of their children. Remember that the Drumcree March is synonymous with violence and threats and murders against nationalists in the Garvahu Road over the 90s.
17: Meanwhile, Cork Sinn Féin will hold a solidarity protest today in support of residents of the Garvahu Road. It will get underway at the City Library end of the Grand Parade at 12:30 this afternoon. Iran says it's given the US a concrete 7-day plan to reopen the Strait of Hormuz. Iranian Foreign Minister Abbas Araghchi told reporters at the United Nations the choice now rests with the United States. Under the proposal, Iran would reopen the Strait of Hormuz and resume talks on its nuclear program in 7 days if the US lifts its naval blockade, eases oil sanctions, and observes a ceasefire that includes Lebanon. The US says positive and constructive discussions are taking place through mediators. Gardaí are appealing for witnesses following the death of a woman in her 70s in a crash in Wexford. Emergency services responded to a three-car collision at about 2:40 at Clonroach on the M30 yesterday afternoon. The woman, who was the driver of one of the cars, was pronounced dead at the scene. A man in his 50s in the second car was taken to hospital for treatment, not thought to be life-threatening. People in the third car did not need medical treatment. Gardaí are asking anyone who witnessed the collision or who may have camera footage to come forward. A woman in her 20s has been seriously injured following a crash involving a Jeep and an e-bike in County Louth. It happened at about 6:45 yesterday evening on John Street in Drogheda. The driver of the e-bike was brought to Our Lady of Lourdes Hospital, Drogheda, and then to Beaumont Hospital for treatment. No other injuries were reported. The road is closed for a forensic examination and local diversions are in place. There's also a road closure between Meat Market Lane and the junction of Dyer Street. Gardaí are appealing to anyone who witnessed the collision to come forward. The INTO has asked teachers to refrain from attending staff and formal parent-teacher meetings outside of school hours. The union's given the directive to its members ahead of its first phase of industrial action on Monday, the 5th of October. It will join the Secondary Teachers Union, the ASTI, in a day of action on the 5th of October and a public service strike day on the 14th of October. Irish National Teachers Organisation General Secretary John Boyle sets out what is planned in their pay dispute.
19: The first strike day, probably 400 to 420,000 workers laying down tools on the 14th, Wednesday the 14th. So we've already purchased our placards. We'll be picketing every single one of the 3,250 schools in the country that day. And if that doesn't bring government to their senses, we have a second day planned the following Wednesday.
17: And US broadcaster CNN has been banned from travelling with Donald Trump on Air Force One. It is the latest move in a battle between the White House and the media after the administration was forced to lift restrictions on some outlets. CNN was due to fly with the US president for his trip to Tennessee until a note released last night didn't include it on the schedule. And that's your news at 8:04.

0: How was school today?
1: Ah, you know, football training, lunch with the lads. Oh, and I have that art project to finish.
0: We all know that school days are filled with learning, social development and fun. But one in five young people are missing a month or more of their school year. And when they miss school, they miss out, which can impact exam results and well-being later on. Every school day is a new day. Visit gov.ie/schoolattendance, an initiative of the Government of Ireland.
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2: Happy Saturday, my beautiful early morning clubbers. What's occurring? What's the story? And how was your week? In case I didn't check on you, how are you? I can't believe I said this earlier in the show this morning. I can't really get my head around the fact that next week, like this day next week, will be October. With such a great summer and September's been lovely, and now suddenly we're like into, no, it doesn't make sense to me. Anyway, it doesn't need to. All I need to do is keep you company and keep the tunes coming. On the way for you this morning, Aaron Rowe, Please Don't Hate Me. But first, it's Ariana Grande. This is Hate That I Made You Love Me. Good morning.

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0: latest track. It's called Less Than a Lover and it plays on your weekend. Beat Breakfast, I'm Sho. It's so good to have your company this morning, my beautiful morning clubbers. So good. It always is. Beat the intro, musical, movie, musical edition, something like that. And I'll put myself and Dana to the test. Tame Impala next though and Lose It.
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0: Graham and Paula, Loser, on a Saturday morning across the southeast. Right, let's get stuck into this. Play along at home. It is Beat the Intro. It's musical movie round. Beat the Intro part two.
1: Yeah.
0: And it is Michael.
1: It's four all. It's yeah. Those go. Three, five, eight, nine or ten.
0: I will have ten, please.
1: Ten. This is from 1965.
2: As I sound your signals, you will step forward and give your names. You, Fräulein, will listen carefully, learn their signals so you can call them when you want them. Fräulein, did I not tell you that bedtime is strictly to be observed in this house?
3: You did, sir.
0: I've never seen it either, but I only know from the Fräulein that it is The Sound of Music.
1: Well done.
0: Yeah.
1: No, it's Julie Andrews.
0: Okay. Julie Andrews.
1: Julie Andrews.
0: Anybody else have the same issue as Dana? She struggles with the difference between Julie Andrews and Judy Garland.
4: Yeah.
1: Julie Andrews is the wholesome one. We've heard her twice today. The Sound of Music and Mary Poppins. Right, back to you, Dana. Three, five, eight or nine?
0: Eight.
1: 1982, this movie came out.
5: In today's troubled world, it's nice to know there's still someone you can count on.
6: All right, who's next?
0: Annie?
1: Yeah, well done. That was tough.
4: It was only... It was the-

0: She's quite an annoying voice. She was like Bosco. Okay, we've three left. Back to you, show. 3, 5, or 9?
1: I'll go 5, please.
0: 5. 1971.
2: My dear friends, you are now about to enter the nerve center. Inside this room, all of my dreams become realities, and some of my realities become dreams. Boys and girls, the chocolate room.
1: No, he just threw the place at me there. Oh, I caught it.
0: I want the correct title, though.
1: Charlie and the Chocolate Factory.
0: No. Not the name of the
1: Willy Wonka's Charlie and the Chocolate Factory?
0: No, it's not Willy Wonka's Charlie and the Chocolate Factory. Willy Wonka didn't write the book.
1: Oh. Roald Dahl's Charlie and the Chocolate Factory.
0: The name of the movie from 1971.
3: I think I remember that there was a different title.
1: Hang on a second.
0: The Johnny Depp version was called Charlie and the Chocolate Factory in the noughties. And then recently we just had Wonka. But the 1971 Gene, what's his face?
1: Wilder.
0: Wilder.
1: You're being a bit mean.
0: Well, I'm not. I'm looking for the title.
1: Charlie and the Chocolate.
0: That's the name of the book.
1: Yeah.
0: You've said all the words, but just not in the right order.
1: Ah, don't be so mean. Why, you have a lot going on.
0: Your face hasn't even kicked in yet.
3: Try it backwards.
0: If you say it again.
1: Charlie and the Chocolate Factory with Willy Wonka.
3: No.
0: Reverse.
1: Willy Wonka with Charlie and the Chocolate
0: Factory. Ignore Charlie.
1: Willy Wonka and the Chocolate Factory.
0: That's finally it. Well done to you.

0: musicals. You never get it on Beast. Right, we've got two left. Dana, you can have three or you can have nine.
1: Nine.
0: Okay, 1992 this came out.
2: Okay. He was the greediest man alive.
3: It's Ebenezer Scrooge.
2: Until the night he met someone extraordinary.
4: Hello.
1: The Grinch?
0: No. You said it with such confidence in your blazer.
5: No, I don't think she did say it with confidence. She said it with a question mark after it.
0: One more time, listen, this keyword.
5: Dana Blazer Carney, you have to get this right.
2: He was the greediest man alive.
3: It's Ebenezer Scrooge.
2: Until the night he met someone extraordinary.
4: Hello.
6: Hello.
1: Scrooge.
5: No, Liz, yeah, but Liz, hello.
6: Hello.
5: Hello.
0: Huh? Do you know who that was at the end who said hello?
1: Jim Carrey.
7: Sounds like Jim Carrey.
0: No, very famous character.
5: Hello.
0: One more time.
2: He was the greediest man alive.
3: It's Ebenezer Scrooge.
2: Until the night he met someone extraordinary.
4: Hello.
5: The bit at the end is Jim Carrey. Huh?
1: It sounds like
5: it's
1: him.
5: Not Jim Carrey. I know what you mean when he puts on a voice.
0: Who's the other character mentioned at the start there?
1: Scrooge.
5: Ebenezer Scrooge.
1: Yeah. I've never seen.
0: Who do you know? Seen? Do you think Scrooge is in The Grinch? He's not.
1: No, I know he's not.
0: Oh, would he be in?
5: Yeah, but is The Grinch the not based on the Scrooge story? What's The Grinch
0: so.
5: Based on?
0: It's the Grinch is a famous author.
5: Yeah, but is it not like about? Is it not based?
0: I don't think it's a remake of Dickens. Sorry. Anyway, do you want to have a guess?
5: No, it is.
0: Oh, is it?
5: Right, I have a mind of like useless information that could have gone through my whole life and I wouldn't have known that.
8: Heavily inspired.
1: I know I'm
0: heavily inspired. Okay.
5: It's Seuss. Dr. Seuss. Another thing in there.
0: Artist. Now, final answer.
1: Is it Cat in the Hat?
0: No.
1: In Wexford.
5: It's
1: I feel like I'm going to kick myself, aren't I?
0: I don't know, because it's the best Christmas movie.
5: If you don't know the end, it's a Muppet.
1: Nightmare Before Christmas.
0: No.
5: It's a Muppet Christmas Carol. Muppet.
9: The loving guarantee.
1: I've said this before.
9: If we pop,
5: you're not into it.
9: I'll hold you close heart.
0: It's a beautiful movie.
1: We spoke about this the last day.
5: No, I love it.
1: I don't know what we were talking about, but I said I don't like the Muppets.
0: Okay, so. I do get that a little bit. I understand that. So you only had three left to go, show number three, and it's from 2002.
2: Winner, six 2002 Academy Awards, including Best Picture. A Flash of Leg. The Taste of Temptation. The Smell of Corruption. And Things That Go Bump.
5: Come on, babe, we're gonna paint the town. In all that jazz, we're gonna.
0: Well done.
5: Chicago.
2: Come on.

0: I've been there.
1: You be good to mama. She'll be good to you. Joe, you know what that means?
2: Yeah.
1: You know your crap movie musicals. Well done.
0: If you'd have been there, if you'd have seen him, I bet you you would have known his name. He had it coming.
2: He had it coming.
0: That was brilliant. Well done, Niall.
2: Actually, even though I was really apprehensive at the beginning, I enjoyed that.
1: Yeah, and you did quite well, to be fair.
2: If it was regular movies, I don't think I would have.
0: No, you'd be surprised. It's a great round. That was brilliant.
1: Larry says, Dana, if you don't like the Muppets, don't listen to Beat Breakfast. Thank you, Larry. He's back to me. Larry, he was sweet and wholesome yesterday. He's back to Larry.
0: Please be upstanding for Dana Blazer-Carney, everybody. 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

0: ain't in LA. Saturday morning, weekend, beat breakfast. I'm show. It's good to have your company this morning. Right, Niall's here. There's a little quiz that we like to call 8 minus 2 after 8, and it's on the way after Shakira and Burna Boy. Die, die next.
1: After 75 years protecting homes across Ireland, we know that no two are the same. 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

0: Lowride NC, it's Wild Ones on a Saturday morning across the southeast, and you are listening to Weekend Beat Breakfast. And Niall, he moved for a bit, but he's back.
1: He moves in his own way.
0: Yeah, oh, I love her because don't sing.
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3: It's my show.
0: Ready for the day ahead? Ready for Saturday,
4: Yeah.
1: Big week ahead.
0: Big week. It's Radio Awards week. It's Niall goes to Dublin, leaves me here on my own week. Yeah. What else are we doing next week?
1: Oh,
0: we're very busy. Okay, this is 8-2 after 8. I put Niall to the test. You can play along at home. It's his go this week to be tested on how much attention he paid to the week that was. So it's 6 questions based on the past week when it comes to pop culture, celebrity music, all that. Are you ready?
4: Yep.
0: Question number 1. What is the name of the Taylor Swift song released yesterday?
1: Oh, yeah, gosh, we played it. We played it and I listened to it. Hang on now.
0: Oh no, this is like main man taking care of business, in charge of music.
1: I'm not in charge of music.
0: Okay,
1: anymore.
0: Fair, yeah.
1: It's not my job.
0: Yeah. I know, but we did play it.
1: Can you give me the first like syllable or something that might help me?
0: Hey.
1: Hey. Patient. Patient queen. Patient. No, just kidding.
0: Patient zero.
1: Patient zero.
0: Not a great start.
1: It was a bit too fresh, that question. It was too fresh.
0: Okay, sorry. I thought it was really easy and I thought you were going to be like, oh, for God's sake, that's ridiculous. Sorry.
1: I'm not like a Swiftie, like.
0: Okay, sorry.
1: All right. Don't feel bad.
0: Okay.
1: You did your best.
0: Question number 2. What was the name of the 2 winners on the Traitors Ireland this week, and were they traitors or faithfuls?
1: Well, they were faithfuls and it was Diego and Anna.
0: They've done a lot of publicity, haven't they?
1: I feel like
0: good for them, good for them. I like it. Okay, question number 3, 2 out of 6 so far. What was the new judge on the Bake? Who was the new judge that debuted on the Great British Bake Off this week? Handed this year on an actual plate.
1: Nigella Lawson.
0: It was Nigella Lawson, and what a job she has done. What an addition to the team.
1: Great start.
0: Yeah. Okay.
1: Indeed-a-rooney.
0: Question number 4. According to a report this week, 1 in 3 people love who more than anyone else in their family?
1: Their pet.
0: Yes.
1: Makes sense.
0: No,
1: I'm surprised it's only 1 in 3.
0: Are you like going further down into the
1: I'm now lying.
0: No, he is lying in the studio. He's not taking this seriously at all, lads. Question number 5. Name one of the lead female actors from Sense and Sensibility, the reimagined version which dropped in cinemas yesterday. One of the actors.
1: Daisy Edgar-Jones.
0: Yes, it was.
1: I'm trying to remember her name. She looks very like Anne Hathaway. I think Anne Hathaway when I see her face.
0: And
1: it's not getting great reviews, but then I wouldn't be into
0: it
1: anyway.
0: I love Jane Austen. Also Fiona Shaw, our very own Fiona Shaw. You know Fiona Shaw? She's in three men and a little lady when they go to the castle, and Fiona Shaw is the woman that
1: nobody knows Three Men and a Little Lady like you do, I'm afraid. In fact, some people have seen Three Men and a Baby, but you know them inside out. You like, it's weird, your obsession with those movies. You love a bit of Steve Guttenberg, don't you? And Tom Selleck.
0: Tom Selleck.
1: Yeah.
0: Is there anybody else that's seen Three Men and a Little Lady? Fiona Shaw is in that anyway. She's the lead character. And also our very own Katrina Balfe.
1: Okay, yes. Very good.
0: Okay, your last question this morning to give you 5 out of 6. Maya Jama shut down speculation this week that she is reunited with who?
1: I know her exes, but I haven't seen the story. So would it be the Stormzy or the football player, I wonder? I'll go Stormzy.
0: You will be right. It is Stormzy. And the reason why she had to shut it down is because she shared a video of herself on Instagram during the week singing along to one of his songs.
1: Oh, and that's it.
0: And then she came along and went, I just like his music. We're friends. No big deal.
1: Cool.
0: Yeah.
1: And of course, she is on launching Celebrity Traitors this Thursday.
0: She's on it. Her, Joanne McNally.
1: James Blunt. Hayley from Coronation
0: Street. Your man. He's like an actor.
1: Richard E. Grant.
0: No, not him.
1: Michael Sheen.
0: No, yeah. Michael Sheen, and somebody else that I saw there. No,
1: loads.
0: Okay, yeah, there's loads. All right, thank you so much, Niall.
1: 5 out of 6 ain't bad for a tired long week.
0: We had a late night, we had a busy week. You did very well. Go and have some rest. Thank you, darling.
1: See you later.

0: beverage of beef breakfast. Ah, thank you, my beautiful early morning clubbers. Thank you, thank you, thank you. Let's reset and let's hang out. Monday morning, 6 o'clock, I'll be here. All you have to do is be here too. That would fill my heart with joy. Michelle is on the way with the Saturday show. You're going to have a load of crack with her and I will chat to you bright and early. Monday morning, mind yourself. Talk to you soon. Love you, bye.
1: Beat breakfast with McDonald's. 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
14: Good morning, I'm Ruth O'Connell. A legal challenge is expected in the north this morning over a decision to allow the Orange Order to march along the Meinhí Nationalist Garvahi Road in Drumcree. It'll be the first time the route's been used since 1998 when the dispute led to widespread violence. The Parades Commission's imposed a number of restrictions on tomorrow's march, saying it must begin at 8 a.m. and it may not include more than 35 people. Intu's calling on the Taoiseach, Micheál Martin, to use his influence with the British Prime Minister to ensure the parade does not go ahead. Party leader Peter Tobin says residents on the Garvahi Road are afraid.
15: Well, this is absolutely shocking, and I know from speaking to the families on the Garvahi Road that people are terrified. They're in fear for the safety of their children. Remember that the Drumcree March is synonymous with violence and threats and murders against nationalists in the Garvahi Road over the 90s.
14: A pedestrian has died following a hit and run in County Kerry overnight. They were pronounced dead at the scene of the crash, which involved a van. It happened after 3 a.m. on the N69 near Drummin Upper Listowel. A section of the N69 between Cairdan roundabout and the townland of Derry is closed for a technical examination and local diversions are in place. Gardaí are appealing for witnesses. Gardaí are also appealing for witnesses following the death of a woman in her 70s in a road crash in Wexford. She was the driver of one of three cars involved in a collision at Clonroach on the N30 around 20 to 3 yesterday afternoon and was pronounced dead at the scene. A man in his 50s in the second car was taken to hospital for treatment not thought to be life-threatening. The occupants of the third car did not need medical treatment. A woman in her 20s has been seriously injured after the e-bike she was riding was involved in a collision with a Jeep in County Louth. It happened on John Street in Drogheda around 6:45 yesterday evening. The woman was initially brought to Our Lady of Lourdes Hospital in Drogheda before being transferred to Beaumont Hospital in Dublin for treatment. No other injuries were reported. The road is closed for a forensic examination and local diversions are in place. The Haymarket Bridge is also closed. Gardaí are appealing to anyone who witnessed the collision to come forward. Iran says it's given the US a concrete 7-day plan to reopen the Strait of Hormuz. Iranian Foreign Minister Abbas Araghchi told reporters at the United Nations the choice now rests with the United States. Under the proposal, Iran would reopen the Strait of Hormuz and resume talks on its nuclear program in 7 days if the US lifts its naval blockade, eases oil sanctions and observes a ceasefire. That includes Lebanon. A March for Choice will take place in Dublin today to highlight the barriers women face in accessing abortion. The Abortion Rights Campaign's protest will get underway at 2 p.m. at the Department of Health and will march on to the Dáil. It says there's no evidence of any benefit to the 3-day wait, but there's significant testimony to the real harms it causes. Co-convener of the Abortion Rights Campaign, Rochelle Carroll, says the wait needs to be abolished.
16: It's been 8 years we've been calling for the removal of the mandatory 3-day waiting period since before the legislation was even dry. The ink was dry on the page. So it's been 8 years. 1,500 people have had to travel to access abortion overseas because they've either timed out in Ireland or they have gotten a fetal anomaly diagnosis.
14: The INTO's asked teachers to refrain from attending staff and formal parent-teacher meetings outside of school hours. The union's given the directive to its members ahead of its first phase of industrial action on Monday, October 5th. It'll join the secondary teachers' union, the ASTI, in a day of action on October 5th and a public service strike day on October 14th. US broadcaster CNN's been banned from travelling with Donald Trump on Air Force One. It's the latest move in a battle between the White House and the media after the administration was forced to lift restrictions on some outlets. And that's your news at 9:04.
17: Yeah, we're good mates, yeah. Look, I'm always there for him, 100%, through thick and thin. 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Anytime he's going out, I'll get the shout, you know. And someday, I'll probably kill him.
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19: 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Well, let's groove on now to Somber. 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

0: Oh my god, he's such a smooth crooner, isn't he? And he is coming to Dublin next year if you want to hear that song live. His name is Malcolm Todd. It's called Earrings. Good morning.
1: The Saturday Show on Beat with Michelle Heffernan.
0: What is the crack? It's another Saturday morning. It's 9:16. It's Michelle. I'm here until 12 every Saturday. And as always, I want to know what you have got on the agenda.
2: Flat out. She's flat out. It's all go, go, go, go, go. She said, Joan, she said to me, I don't have time to scratch me arse.
0: So I'm playing up to 90 again. I'm looking for the busiest man or the busiest woman in the southeast, the one that is flat to the mat. I want to know what you've been doing, what you're going doing. Are you all ready? In work? Packed day ahead? You're in the shop, you're on the farm, you're in the salon. Are you playing taxi for the day? Maybe you're driving kids to gymnastics and blitzes and bombastics. Or are you driving somewhere special? You're going on a romantic getaway maybe. Hotel break that you deserve. Maybe even headed to departures, a lounge, somewhere, sunny destination. Or are you staying indoors? Are you doing the deep clean on the house? Because you're mean for a clean gaff and you're going to flip it and whip it up. Until it's sparkling. Are you up to 90? You tell me what you are doing. Busiest man or woman wins the prize. That's how it works. Voice notes, very welcome. 0851029103 on WhatsApp. And I will keep the hits coming for your Saturday morning. Kingfisher, The Blade, it's on the way.
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0: Find the blade.
1: It's the wonderful Kingfisher. It's 9:25, the Saturday show. Good morning, I'm Michelle, and I want to know, are you up to 90?
2: Good morning. I am currently en route from the Hookhead in Wexford.
1: Okay.
2: Up to Mullingar.
1: Mullingar.
2: For a girls' weekend.
1: Yay!
2: With all the girlies, I can't wait. I'm so excited. Just needed this. Just definitely needed this. The laughs, the gossip, the catch up. So looking forward to this. It's going to be the best weekend ever.
1: Oh my God, that sounds absolutely fabulous. That comes in from Kel on her way, as she said, to the girls' weekend. And there is nothing that would fill your heart more there than spending time in the company of great friends. Hope you have a wonderful weekend. Keep the messages coming in to me. What are you up to for the weekend? Are you up to 90? Because the busiest person is going to win a prize. Cash machine. Now, what if you could take the girls on a getaway of a lifetime? How about all of the girl group goes to Vegas, baby, instead of Mullingar, Mullin to Vegas? Listen to this for a cash machine jackpot, €312,000. It is the biggest cash prize ever to be given away on Irish radio, and one guaranteed winner will bag it all on the 9th of October. So you know what to do. 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We could be calling you. 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Write it down now so you don't forget. €312,000. 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

0: It's Dermot Kennedy. Outnumbers 35 minutes past 9 on Beat. It's Michelle. We are doing up to 90, looking for busy men and women in the southeast this morning, and I have to dedicate that one especially to two very busy people, Susie and her soon-to-be husband Dave from Clonmel, getting married today in Kilkenny. Oh my God, guys. Best of luck to you. Hope you have a fabulous day. That comes in from Gillian on their behalf, actually, from Tipperary. Listen, weather looking good. Gonna have beautiful photos, I think. So yeah, enjoy every minute of it. Also need to do a shout out here from Samantha, says Michelle, on the road to Sleaveroo. Our daughter, Sasha Malone, is in a quarter final. Wishing them all the best up Greignamana. Do you know, I feel I'm tied there because, you know, I went to school in Sleaveroo. So I have some loyalty to Sleaveroo, but you know what? I actually do hope Sasha, she bests them. I wish her the best of luck in the quarterfinal. Are you up to 90? Are you going up playing sport? Are you going to a big do, like a wedding, a hen or a stag? Are you doing the big shop? Are you doing all of the drop-offs, or are you just doing you? Having some nice time for yourself? Because listen, it's very busy giving yourself some TLC, isn't it? Let me know, 0851 We'll announce the winner shortly and I'll keep the music coming. Justin Bieber and Cat's Eye next. Are you ready? I found
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0: The man who made us the believer. Throwing it back to Justin Bieber and Sorry there. It is Michelle. It's the Saturday show. Good morning. As always, I want to know, are you flat out? Are you up to 90?
1: Flat out. She's flat out. It's all go, go, go, go, go. She said, Joan, she said to me, I don't have time to scratch my arse.
0: Right, so one woman who is absolutely flat out is Emma. She says, Michelle, I'm going to the food shop. I have a one-year-old. I am currently heavily pregnant. I also need to get diesel, and that is enough to have me up to 90. Girl, you should have a personal servant if you're heavily pregnant and have a one-year-old. I don't think you should be doing a food shop. I think it's too much. Fair play to you. I got a very lovely message in from Layla.
2: Hi, Reese. I'm heading to Mullinavass to play a blitz with Gaultier.
0: Layla, like, it makes me so proud hearing that you and another girl, Sasha, are going playing sport, because there's just so many more girls playing sport now, and it would bring a tear to the eye, do you know what I mean? Make me proud. Listen, best of luck in your match, Layla, and also, of course, to Sasha as well, who texted in. I will announce the winner of Up to 90 shortly. But first, let's get some brand new music on to get you in the mood to win those matches.
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0: 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It's time for Trust on Beat.

0: is nominated for a many VMAs, 7 in total tomorrow night, actually most nominated artists. That's Ariana Grande with Yes And. It's Michelle, it's the Saturday show. It is time to crown the winner of Up to 90. I've had so many messages, so many lads and ladies and kids and mums and dads who are flat out going golfing, going to the marsh, going on trips, going to blitzes, going to matches. But I've decided the winner today has to be Fionn.
1: Good morning, Michelle. We're going to shop and we're going home to paint the bathroom. And then I'm going to my cousin's and then I'm going home to play my neighbor. And then we are painting the bedroom.
0: Fionn, you have melted my heart. He's only 5 years old. I loved the way your mum had to whisper what was on the agenda that you wrote up, just because there's so much going on, Fionn. You are the foreman for the day and I love it. Be goodie bag on its way out to you. Listen, whether you are painting bedrooms like Fionn, going to matches or going on girly getaways, I have the throwback to get you there. A whole hour of throwbacks on the way. The throwback to get you married and the playlist to get you there. A whole hour of beat throwbacks coming up for the Saturday show. Stay there because Groover and Madda are playing next.
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17: At 10, I'm Shane.
1: A pedestrian has died following a hit and run in County Kerry overnight. Gardaí are appealing for witnesses to that collision and two further incidents in Wexford and Louth. Ruth O'Connell reports.
17: The pedestrian was pronounced dead at the scene of the collision, which involved a van. It happened after 3 a.m. on the N69 near Drummin, Upper Listowel. The road is closed between Caherdown roundabout and the townland of Derry for a technical examination, and local diversions are in place. Separately in Wexford, a woman in her 70s died following a three-car crash at Clonroach on the N30 around 20 to 3 yesterday afternoon. The woman who was the driver of one of the vehicles was pronounced dead at the scene. And a woman in her 20s is in a serious condition in Beaumont Hospital in Dublin after the e-bike she was riding was involved in a collision with a Jeep in County Louth. It happened on John Street in Drogheda around 6:45 yesterday evening. The road is closed for an examination by Garda Forensic Collision Investigators, as is the Haymarket Bridge, and local diversions are in place.
1: The INTO is pressing ahead with plans to take part in a strike on Wednesday the 14th of October. It'll join the secondaries Teachers Union, the ASTI, in a 24-hour work stoppage that day in a row over pay. The Irish National Teachers Organisation will hold its first phase of industrial action on Monday, October 5th. And Strictly Come Dancing returns with its first live show tonight. The BBC's revealed the songs and dances for all 15 couples, including quick steps, sambas and cha-chas. The latest news updates are on our website, beat102103.com.
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1: In soccer, it's understood that Premier League clubs are seeking legal advice about a potential compensation case against Man City. An independent commission is reported to have upheld all but one of its 115 financial fair play charges against the club. City are expected to appeal the decision. Galway United and Shelburne have drawn for the fourth time this season as it finished 1-1 at Eamon DC Park last night. The Republic of Ireland will train in Hungary today ahead of tomorrow's Nations League game with Israel. Midfielder Jason Knight has expressed his belief that the match should not be going ahead. England welcomed the new world champions to Spain to Wembley in the Nations League this evening. It will be the first meeting between the countries since Spain's 2-1 win in the final of the Euro 2024. Scotland begin life under Sebastian Pocanoli away to Slovenia, while Northern Ireland beat Georgia 1-0 last night. Ireland reignited their hopes of qualifying for the European Under-21 Championships with a 2-0 win at Slovakia last night. Tommy Lonergan's first goal at the level was added by Sean Grain in the second half. Ireland are now just 2 points behind Slovakia in the race for the playoff spot in the group. To rugby, Leinster begin the defence of their United Rugby Championship title this lunchtime. Leo Cullen's final season in charge opens with a match against the Lions in Johannesburg. Casper Gabriel's been handed a first start at out half, with Josh Eriksson starting for the first time in the back row. New signing Kieran Brooks starts in front row for Munster's clash with Edinburgh at Thomond Park this evening. Ulster's second half fight back came up just short as they lost 34-29 to Edinburgh last night. Two late tries helped Stormers run out 29-15 winners over Connacht in Galway. In boxing, the Irish boxing team are arriving home this morning after finishing fifth on the medal table at the European Championships. Sisters Aoife and Lisa O'Rourke both secured gold medals in Bulgaria, with Aoife retaining her middleweight title. And John McConnell picked up a bronze medal in the men's light middleweight, with Michaela Walsh also taking bronze. And in motorsports, George Russell has a big opportunity to cut the gap in the F1 title race this afternoon, with championship leader Kimi Antonelli going from 16th after a crash in the qualifying. Russell is on pole position for the Azerbaijan Grand Prix in Baku. Antonelli has an 81-point advantage on the Drivers' Championship standing.
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1: Sunny spells and scattered showers this morning, highs of 15 to 20 degrees. I'm Shane, more in an hour.
21: Massive bullet bust for Shane, who just read his first news bulletin on V. So well done to Shane. I wish that we could rewind. Okay, good morning. It's a Saturday show. Whether you offer a day out, whether you're lounging about, or you're getting the washing out, because it's good drying out, this is the playlist. Getting you pumped for a whole hour, right? I've got all the naughties hits for you. I've got some R&B with City High. I've got Crazy Town in there. But we'll kick it all off, I think, with this electronic anthem. These guys were the first band to headline ATN. It's had many dance anthems. Saturday on Beat, time for you to get down to Groove Armada, because we are superstars.

0: It was a song when I was younger that made me want to get a tongue piercing. So I thought it was so dangerous and cool. Butterfly Crazy Town, it's Michelle. Just coming up on 30 minutes past 10 and there's something in the air this morning because the girls are giving it socks playing the sport. I already heard from Layla. I already heard from Sasha. Both playing matches. And now I got to give it up for the Bunclody ladies.
1: Best of luck to the Bunclody AFC under 12 girls who played their first match this morning. Come on, Bunclody!
0: Come on, Bunclody, the under 12s AFC ladies. Go on the ladies. I love to hear about all the ladies playing the sport. This one is for you. It's City High. What would you do on beat?

0: Do you remember the music video for this where she walks around with a big heart asking people to take it for her? That's what I remember anyway. Roger Sanchez, another chance. It's Michelle, it's Beat. I am joined by the lovely Aoife Kearns from Beat News.
1: Morning.
0: Morning.
1: How are ya?
0: I haven't seen Aoife in ages, who has had many a life event occur since we last saw each other. She's been on holidays, but more importantly, she's gotten engaged.
1: Woo!
0: I'm sure you've already had all of the flowers and the applause from Beat Breakfast
1: I
0: on
1: have,
0: the day.
1: And it was actually, I said actually.
0: You're allowed to actually
1: just,
0: now.
1: Just,
0: You're allowed to actually
1: know,
0: now.
1: I know I'm allowed to say actually now, but. It was the first day of the forbidden word and
0: no way
1: they were like, oh, you're engaged, and I was chatting away and then I was like, actually, and then I gave away.
0: Yeah, yeah. How could you not tell the story of being engaged though without saying, oh, I actually didn't know, or he actually was surprising me.
1: Yeah.
0: That's so sweet. Anyway, Aoife is here to play Hell Yes, Hell No with me. We do this every Saturday.
2: Hell yes, hell no.
0: We have to debate a statement. We are not allowed to say maybe or depends. We have to go full hog and we don't know what we're debating until Niall sends them to me. So let me just get my phone and see what we are debating, Aoife Kearns. Okay, this is kind of pertinent to what we were just discussing. Love at first sight is real.
1: Absolutely don't really.
0: Really?
1: Think so. No, no, no.
0: Sorry, John. It wasn't love at first sight. Okay, so you're going to say no.
1: I'm going to say no. Look, yeah.
0: Don't present your arguments yet. You get 30 seconds, all right? That's all you get.
1: Okay, sorry.
0: And I'm being nice to letting you choose what side to take, all right? Seeing as you're engaged and all, I'll let you, as an engagement gift, you got the first answer in there. So she's going to say no, and I'm going to give her 30 seconds to make her argument. Are you ready? Your time starts now.
1: I think that people often mistake love at first sight with lust at first sight. Love is a lot deeper than what's on the outside. It's what is on the inside that matters. At the end of the day, you might fancy someone, but you have to really love them and care about them if they're snoring at 4 o'clock in the morning and you can't sleep. There's a lot more to love than just the exterior. It's what's inside that counts, the little moments, the kindness and the chats.
0: She always paints a picture whenever she does this. She's very good at this, Aoife.
1: I think so.
0: It's very, very hard for me to challenge you, but I'm left with no choice but to say that love at first sight does exist. So my 30 seconds start now. Okay, the only argument I can make is I know someone who says they fell in love at first sight. Baz was his name. I doubt he listens. He was a barman in a pub I worked in years ago. And I remember I asked him, how did you meet your wife? Because her name was Michelle as well. And he said, I'll tell you, she came in here years ago. And I said to the guys, see that woman over there? I'm going to marry her. And he did. And like, you know, they're in love ever since. And I know that David Beckham said the same thing about Victoria when she played, you know, it's for the Spice Girls.
1: That's actually quite a compelling point.
0: Yeah.
1: But look, but to be fair, how many times do you see someone and you're like, oh, they're handsome?
0: I know. I'm just saying that's the only argument I can make for it is that someone told me that they fell in love at first sight and it was real.
1: I'd love to know if there have been people with similar experiences.
0: Yes. So please let us know. Like, get your vote in. That's what it's all about. You have to decide. 0851029103. Is love at first sight real? Have a think on it while we get Westlife on.

0: back at DJ Pied Piper. Do you really like it? It's Michelle, it's Beat, it's the Saturday show. We have been playing Hell Yes.
1: Hell Yes.
0: Hell No.
1: Hell No.
0: Debating the statement, love at first sight is real. Now, Aoife, she got the easier part. She said, absolutely not. She said, yes, you can have lust at first sight, but love is something deeper. Love is looking after someone into old age. Love is not boxing someone in the face when they snore at night. You know, love is actually washing their dirty underwear. I got the other side. I said yes. And I'm basing this on the fact that someone told me that they did fall in love at first sight. They saw a woman in a bar and said, I am going to marry her. And they did. Now, the reaction, of course, is Aoife's side. Declan says, if you think it's love at first sight, I'm afraid it is not. It is hormones. I have experienced this. I thought I had love at first sight with a few women. And then it didn't work out, you know, for various reasons. When I met my most recent girlfriend, I had a good feeling, but I wasn't overwhelmed like before. And then it slowly grew stronger. She said the L word 3 months in. And then we both really meant it. And now she is my fiance, and I think that's real love. I can't say I agree with you, because I have to argue the other side, that love first sight is real. Do you have any opinions on this? I mean, do you think that it's possible at all? I know it sounds very Disney, but is it possible to have a love at first sight? Get your votes in, hell yes or hell no, 085-1029-103, please. And I'll keep the hits coming. Lady Marmalade, Christina, Pink, Maya, all on the way.
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0: ever be a compilation as good. Christina, Lil Kim, Maya, Pink. And Missy Elliott, Lady Marmalade. It's Beat, it's Michelle. It is 10:40. We are doing Hell Yes, Hell No, debating the statement, love at first sight is real. Aoife got the easy side. She said no, even though she's just gotten engaged to her fella. She said, look, it wasn't love at first sight. It was lust at first sight. There's no such thing. I fancied him at first. Took many, many years to fall in love. Bevan says, morning, Michelle, hell no. How can you fall in love without knowing another person? Yes, lust at first sight, maybe, but definitely not love at first sight. There is one person who is slightly siding with me. Now, she wants to remain anonymous, but she says, Michelle, I do think maybe I fell in love at first sight, but I met him when I was 17. So, you know, I think what she's trying to say is, was it really love? We were together 5 years. I was totally broken when it ended. Spent many years trying to put myself back together. Ended up gently falling in love with another man who I married. That was a healthier relationship, but it was never as all-consuming as that instant connection I felt with the ex. But was that love? If you're saying it didn't work out and he broke your heart. Anyway, I shouldn't be saying that. I should be saying, oh my God, yes, that is totally proof love for Slice is real. Last few votes, get them in. 0851 29 103. Machine. I do think you could fall in love at first sight with someone's bank account, because if they showed you that they had just won the cash machine and all the six figures were in there, you'd probably be more likely to go on a date with them, wouldn't you? €312,000, biggest cash prize we've ever had up for grabs, ever to be given away on Irish radio, actually. And taking part is so easy. You take note of the amount you enter. If we call you, you say the amount you win. 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After that, Cash Machine randomly picks one entry. We could be calling you. You must answer within five rings and you must say the amount, €312,000. And you will probably fall in love with the presenter when they ring you, because you've just won six figures. Listen, they say money can't buy you love, but could sure buy you a lot. €312,000 if you want it. 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
3: What do you want, man?
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3: You made her catch you?
2: I don't know how I let this happen.
3: With who?
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2: I don't know what to do.
3: Say it wasn't you.

0: It's been on my gym playlist for approximately, I would say, 16 years even. Like, it's just such a good song, isn't it? Superman, Lovers and Starlight wrapping up this hour of beat throwbacks. No surprises. Aoife has won Hell Yes, Hell No. Because we have been debating whether love at first sight is real. And I would like to say thank you, though, to Alison, who tried really hard on my behalf and says, Michelle, love at first sight is real when it comes to dogs. Because it was love at first sight with my puppy, Ivy. Thank you for that. Thank you for at least trying to get me a vote. I've lost another week, but look, I don't mind. Because on the way, I have some great tunes. I have the top 10 hits in the Southeast. We're going to be doing the Buzz Chart. So last week, Somber was in at number one. Let's see if he's topping the chart again this week. Stick around because the top 10 hits in the Southeast, as voted by you, it's all on the way.
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14: At 11, I'm Shane. A pedestrian has died following a hit and run in County Kerry overnight. Gardaí are appealing for witnesses to that collision and two further incidences in Wexford and Louth, Ruth O'Connell reports.
15: The pedestrian was pronounced dead at the scene of the collision, which involved a van. It happened after 3 a.m. on the N69 near Drummin, Upper Listowel. The road is closed between Caherdown roundabout and the townland of Derry for a technical examination, and local diversions are in place. Separately in Wexford, a woman in her 70s died following a three-car crash at Clonroach on the N30 around 20 to 3 yesterday afternoon. The woman who was the driver of one of the vehicles was pronounced dead at the scene. And a woman in her 20s is in a serious condition in Beaumont Hospital in Dublin after the e-bike she was riding was involved in a collision with a Jeep in County Louth. It happened on John Street in Drogheda around 6:45 yesterday evening. The road is closed for an examination by Garda Forensic Collision Investigators, as is the Haymarket Bridge, and local diversions are in place.
14: The INTO is pressing ahead with plans to take part in a strike on Wednesday, the 14th of October. It'll join the Secondary Teachers Union, the ASTI, in a 24-hour work stoppage that day in a row over pay. The Irish National Teachers Organisation will hold its first phase of industrial action on Monday, October 5th. The Lost Children of Tuam is out in cinemas. The film, which is produced by Liam Neeson, follows the real-life story of Galway historian Catherine Corliss researching a former mother and baby home in Tuam. She discovered almost 800 children had been buried in unmarked graves. And Charlie XCX and Madonna have released their new collaboration Dance Taria After Hours. The song is a version of a track taken from Madonna's recent album, Confessions 2. The latest news updates are on our website, beat102103.com.
12: Let your little one's imagination run wild with Build-A-Bear at McDonald's. Because you might just see a sparkly kitty, but your little one sees an underwater town detective who solves ghost mysteries and drives a giggle-powered pirate ship. Some fun, some food. It's all inside this Happy Meal. Until the 2nd of November from 11 a.m. includes one pre-selected Booker toy while stocks last, subject to availability.
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14: In soccer, it's understood that Premier League clubs are seeking legal advice about a potential compensation case against Man City. An independent commission is reported to have upheld all but one of the 115 financial fair play charges against the club. City are expected to appeal the decision. The Republic of Ireland will train in Hungary today ahead of tomorrow's Nations League game with Israel. Midfielder Jason Knights has expressed his belief that the match should not be going ahead. England welcomed the new world champions, Spain, to Wembley in the Nations League this evening. It'll be the first time meeting between the countries since Spain's 2-1 win in the final of Euro 2024. And Scotland begin life under Sebastian Pocanoli away to Slovenia. Ireland reignite their hopes of qualifying for the European Under-21 Championships with a 2-0 win at Slovakia last night. Ireland are now just 2 points behind Slovakia in the race for the playoff spot in the group. To rugby, Leinster begin the defence of their United Rugby Championship title at 12:30 today. Leo Cullen's final season is in charge opens with a match against the Lions in Johannesburg. Casper Gabriel has been handed a first start at out half, with Josh Eriksson starting for the first time in the back row. New signing Kieran Brooks starts in the front row for Munster's clash against Glasgow Warriors at Thomond Park this evening. Ulster's second half fight back came up just short as they lost 34-29 to Edinburgh last night. Two late tries helped the Stormers run out 29-15 winners over Connacht in Galway. In boxing, the Irish boxing team are arriving home this morning after finishing fifth on the medal table at the European Championships. Sisters Aoife and Lisa O'Rourke both secured gold medals in Bulgaria, with Aoife retaining her middleweight title. And Josh McConnell picked up a bronze medal in the men's light middleweight, with Michaela Walsh also taking bronze. And in motorsports, George Russell has a big opportunity to cut the gap in the F1 title race this afternoon, with championship leader Kimi Antonelli going from 16th after a crash in the qualifying. Russell is on pole position for the Azerbaijan Grand Prix in Baku. Antonelli has an 81-point advantage on the drivers' championship standing.
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14: Sunny spells and scattered shower this morning. Highs of 15 to 20 degrees. I'm Shane. More in an hour.
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23: Good morning. It's a sunny Saturday. It's Michelle here. It is time to get down to the business of the Buzz Chart. So this is the place where I will share the biggest hits in the Southeast. They all are voted for by you because we take track of all the requests of everyone who asked for what song. And we also look at the streaming charts and the music charts. So we will play the 10 top hits in the Southeast. And now last week, at number one was the lovely Somber with My Body Isn't Ready. So we'll see if he's going to stay on top or if we're going to have a brand new winner. Let's kick it off now with the girls with some serious attitude. Cat's Eye on Beat.

I call him the Gen Z Garth Brooks, okay? He is a babe. He's the new king of country. He's a role model. That's High Hope 3000. Number 9 in your buzz chart this morning. And also, FYI, he's playing here next year, if you would like to get tickets before they sell out. My name is Michelle. It's 11:13. I have a little bit of a riddle for you this morning. So during the week, right, I went into a pharmacy and I bought myself some beard dye, some colouring cream to use on a beard. But instead, I used it on myself. Can you guess what body part I used it on? What did I use it for? 0851291103. Have a think on that. While we play number 8 in your buzz chart, Ray and Emma, it's Joy. I declare.

0: Number one on this day in 2003, Black Eyed Peas and Where Is The Love, 20 past 11. And I said that I bought beard dye for men's beards in the shop during the week and used it on myself. So I asked you to guess what I was using it for and the girlies knew. I got a message here that says, Michelle, I always use men's beard dye. For my eyebrows, it is the goat. Yes, so right, I saw this on TikTok. People were saying that, yes, you can buy like eyebrow tint to do yourself, but men's beard dye is the same thing, it's the same price, and it's twice as much for the same amount of money, so it's more bang for your buck. I was nervous trying it, I'm not going to lie. And I'm not saying that you should do it, because obviously I'm not a pharmacist, do you know what I mean? It's designed for men as well. But I did use it, and... yeah, I think I'd use it again. I'm happy enough with the results. But it started this whole like curiosity in me about what else can I do at home? Because I've never really been into, I don't know, I suppose like doing beauty bits. And I feel like, okay, if I can tint my eyebrows myself, like what else can I do? So I'm very curious. Do you, I don't know, do you dye your own hair? Do you cut your own hair? Do you do your own nails? Do you tint your own lashes? Like how does that work? I don't know, do you wax yourself? Like, give me tips. I need to know more about how I can save money, basically, and do the bits at home. So if there's another secret that I'm missing out on, let me know. 085-1029-103. We'll keep the hiss coming with the Buzz Chart. Coming up is Hugh Gell, Moving to the Sun.
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Number six in your buzz chart, and they recently became the first female band in years to get an Irish number one. That is the incredibly cool Florence Road with 7563. It's Michelle. And I was talking about how I bought beard dye and I used it on myself. So I saw this TikTok and I was like, okay, I can use this to tint my eyebrows. Now, I'm not saying that you should do this. I'm not a pharmacist. I am not a professional. This is just something I decided to do because I saw something online. And I kind of am happy with the results. So I just wanted to know if you had any other hacks, like things that you do yourself at home. And I got a message in here from Lorraine who says that you can actually use the beard dye to tint your lashes as well. But she said to do the top and bottom separately. I've learned from my mistakes. So she says that if she does them both at the same time, it gets into her eye. Yeah, you see, that this is where I am like, you know, don't follow my advice. Look it up or do it at your own risk because you definitely could end up hurting yourself. Also a message here from Orla who says, Michelle, I get around the pink tax, quote unquote, by buying the men's version of certain beauty products. So I totally agree with doing this, right? Because I do think they just slap on more money for women's stuff. So she says, like a Gillette three pack of razors is a fiver, but a women's three pack of the same razors that are just pink, by the way, is $7.50. So they just slap on like 50% more of the price because it's pink. And I do that. I buy men's razors and I buy men's shaving foam. And you know what I've started to do? I've started to buy men's deodorant because it's actually better than any of the female deodorants I've used. And do I smell like a man? Yes. Do I care? No. Because I don't smell like sweat anymore. Anyway, I love hearing about these beauty hacks. If you have any more, do let me know. 085-1029-103. Now we are going into number five in the buzz chart. It is German DJ Coulter. And it's called Trapped on Beat.

0: Fontaine's DC, Marianne, number 4 in your buzz chart, and it always reminds me of Normal People, that track, you know, Marianne and Connell. Speaking of, so the New York Times just revealed their top 100 TV shows of all time, right? And Normal People made the list. I think it was in at like number 25 or something. But I am not happy with the show that made number 1. What do you think made the number 1 list of the 100 greatest TV shows of all time, according to the New York Times? Have a guess. I will fill you in shortly and get the top 3 tracks on next.
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man who could make a loser sound cool. Tame Impala, that is number two in your buzz chart. Now, before we reveal the number one, I just want to go back to this list of the top TV shows. I did say it was the top TV shows of all time. It wasn't. It was the New York Times 100 best TV shows of the 21st century. Right, okay, so that narrows things down a bit. And now,

And like above that are shows like Arrested Development, 30 Rock, Veep. I'm like, come on. True Detective season one was probably one of the greatest TV shows ever made. That's my two cents anyway. But Fergal will be happy. Breaking Bad is in there at number one. If you need something to watch though, check it out. This New York Times 100 Best TV Shows of the 21st Century, because you'll probably find a hidden gem there. A couple of things I'm like, I must look that up. Anyway, down to business. Time to announce your number one. He's done it again with his beautiful, vulnerable song about body dysmorphia. It's Somber, My Body Isn't Ready. Number one on your buzz chart.

0: I mean, there's a reason Taylor Swift called him the songwriter of the next generation. Somber, he's number one again with My Body Isn't Ready on your Buzz chart this week. And I just think it's amazing to hear a straight man sing about his body hang-ups and his body dysmorphia, because I know that as a girl, I can look in the mirror and feel like awful. But I think it's just really, really important to hear men say that too. Anyway, shout out to him and shout out to Michael, who said 2026, what a year, Somber at EP up Mayo. Someone else is a fan of Somber, and that's great to hear too. Listen, I'm away. I'll leave you with Chris. He is coming up with Beats Big Saturday. He has all the hits coming up for you, and I will talk to you tomorrow on Music Day Down 8 from 3. Have a great Saturday.
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0: 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Hey, Em, still up for that hike?
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9: At 12, I'm Shane. Gardaí are appealing for witnesses following a fatal hit and run in County Kerry overnight. A pedestrian was pronounced dead at the scene of the collision, which involved a van, Maggie Chamber reports.
10: The hit and run happened after 3 a.m. on the N69 near Drummin Upper Listowel. The road is closed between Caherdown roundabout and the townland of Derry for a technical examination, and local diversions are in place. Witnesses are also being sought following a fatal three-car collision in Wexford yesterday afternoon. One of the drivers, a woman in her 70s, was pronounced dead at the scene at Clonroach on the M30. A woman in her 20s is in a serious condition in Beaumont Hospital in Dublin after the e-bike she was riding was involved in a collision with a Jeep in County Louth. It happened on John Street in Drogheda at around 6:45 yesterday evening. Two roads which were closed as part of the investigation have since reopened.
9: The Lost Children of Tuam is out in cinemas. The film, which is produced by Liam Neeson, follows the real-life story of Galway historian Catherine Corliss researching a former mother and baby home in Tuam. She discovered almost 800 children has been buried in unmarked graves. There are reports that the state pension will receive a €7.50 increase in the budget 2027. That's according to the Irish Independent, which says funds are being directed towards fuel and energy supports instead. Last year, the state pension was increased by €10. And alien life has been deemed possible on Saturn's sixth largest moon. Scientists at the University of Berlin simulated the conditions of Enceladus. It found certain microorganisms thrive, meaning it could potentially harbour alien life. The latest news updates are on our website, beat102103.com.
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9: The Republic of Ireland's pre-match press conference ahead of tomorrow's Nations League game against Israel has been postponed. The postponement comes in the wake of reports that a team meeting regarding the squad's stance ahead of the game did not end in a collective resolution. It's understood that Premier League clubs are seeking legal advice about a potential compensation case against Man City. An independent commission is reported to have upheld all but one of the 115 financial fair play charges in the club. City are expected to appeal the decision. The Republic of Ireland will train in Hungary today ahead of tomorrow's Nations League game against Israel. Midfielder Jason Knight has expressed his belief that the match should not be going ahead. And England welcomed the new world champions, Spain, to Wembley in the Nations League this evening. It'll be the first meeting between the countries since Spain's 2-1 win in the final of Euro 2024. Scotland begin life under Sebastian Pocconoli away to Slovenia, while Northern Ireland beat Georgia 1-0 last night. Ireland reignited their hopes of qualifying for the European Under-21 Championships with a 2-0 win at Slovakia last night. Tommy Lonergan's first goal at the level was added by Sean Grain in the second half. Ireland are now just 2 points behind Slovakia in the race for the playoff spot in the group. To rugby, Leinster begin their defence of their United Rugby Championship title at 12:30 today. Leo Cullen's final season in charge opens with a match against the Lions in Johannesburg. Casper Gabriel's been handed a first start at out half, with Josh Erickson starting for the first time in the back row. New signing Kieran Brooks starts in the front row for Munster's clash with Glasgow at Thomond Park this evening. Ulster's second half fight back came up just short as they lost 34-29 to Edinburgh last night. Two late tries helped the Stormers run out 29-15 winners over Connacht in Galway. In boxing, the Irish team are arriving home this morning after finishing fifth on the medal table at the European Championships. Sisters Aoife and Lisa O'Rourke both secured gold medals in Bulgaria, with Aoife retaining her middleweight title. And John McConnell picked up a bronze medal in the men's light with Michaela Walsh.
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9: Sunny spells and scattered showers this morning, highs of 15 to 20 degrees. I'm Shane, more in an hour.
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19: 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Welcome to Saturday afternoon on Beat. It's the big Saturday with Chris. Let's do the Hitmix, Mark Ambor on the way, and Adela after Olivia Dean.
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0: Gracie Abrams on Beat 102-103. That is Look at My Life, wrapping up the hit mix at midday. Welcome to the big Saturday. Hope you are good. Belter of a Saturday afternoon, lads. Sunny day. I drove from Carlow to Waterford there earlier on. It is lovely. So hope you're having a nice day. Whatever you're doing, you know the drill. 085-102-9103 if you want to say hi. Tunes for your Saturday afternoon. I've got Raven Lene on the way. I've got brand new music a little bit later on from Ash. It's called Stop the Wedding. Going to play that for you in a bit. After a Cash Machine update and Calvin Harris next.
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0: Yeah, the cash machine is ready to pay out €312,000. It's been given away on Friday, October 9th at 3. 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

0: Talk to you from another 54 Ultra on the big Saturday. On big couple of shouts, Amy and Sarah and Geraldine are off for a walk in Kilkenny today at the Heritage Park. Enjoy it, guys. Jamie was on to us as well. I'm off to Wexford Town to see my granny. Can you give her a shout out? Phyllis Nolan. She is currently listening on the app. Very high tech granny activity. Nice. No problem at all. Enjoy your day. 085 102 9103. It is the big Saturday with Chris. New Ash on the way and Kingfisher are next.
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0: Kane Crystal and Dior on Beat 102-103 on the big Saturday. We're rolling towards one. I got some Bella K on the hit mix, Khaki Kid in there as well, some Chapel Roan and Ariana Grande coming up.
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10: At one, I'm Shane. Garda, you're appealing for witnesses following a fatal hit and run in County Kerry overnight. A pedestrian was pronounced dead at the scene of the collision, which involved a van, Maggie Chamber reports.
11: The hit and run happened after 3 a.m. on the N69 near Drummin Upper Listowel. The road is closed between Caherdown roundabout and the townland of Derry for a technical examination, and local diversions are in place. Witnesses are also being sought following a fatal three-car collision in Wexford yesterday afternoon. One of the drivers, a woman in her 70s, was pronounced dead at the scene at Clonroach on the M30. A woman in her 20s is in a serious condition in Beaumont Hospital in Dublin after the e-bike she was riding was involved in a collision with a Jeep in County Louth. It happened on John Street in Drogheda at around 6:45 yesterday evening. Two roads which were closed as part of the investigation have since reopened.
10: There are reports that the state pension will receive a €7.50 increase in budget 2027. That's according to the Irish Independent, which says funds are being directed towards fuel and energy supports instead. Last year, the state pension was increased by €10. And U2 celebrated their 50th anniversary yesterday with two surprise gigs in the capital. The band's first stop was Mount Temple, their old school where they met. Thousands of fans then flocked to Grafton Street as the four-piece took to the balcony at Bewley's Cafe. The latest news updates are on our website, beat102103.com.
12: With S.A. Moore Toyota. Incredible value for new and used Toyotas in the southeast. Moores.ie.
10: It's being reported that up to five members of the Republic of Ireland squad are deliberating whether they will be playing in tomorrow's Nations League match game against Israel. It was postponed following reports the team had not come to an agreement on what stance they would take ahead of the game. Reports also suggest that the players may release a statement at some stage today and are meeting with Ireland's boss, Halgrimsson. The pick of today's Nations League game sees England and Spain facing off at Wembley Stadium. Spain come into the game off the back of their World Cup success in July, a tournament in which tonight's home team crashed out in the semi-finals. Elsewhere, Sebastian Pocanoli's first game as Scotland manager comes away to Slovenia. Ireland remains in the hunt for a playoff place for the European Under-21 Championships. The boys in green were 2-0 winners away to Slovakia last night. They are now just 2 points behind their opponents in the qualifying group. And in rugby, Leinster United rugby championship campaign is underway. The defending champions have made the trip to South Africa to take on the Lions. That one is Leinster 12, Lions 15 in the latest score going on air. At 5:30, Munster welcome Glasgow Warriors to Thomond Park. And in boxing, the Irish boxing team have arrived home after finishing fifth on the medal table at the European Championships. Sisters Aoife and Lisa O'Rourke both secured gold medals in Bulgaria, with Aoife retaining her middleweight title. And John McConnell picked up a bronze medal, with Michaela Walsh also taking bronze. In motorsport, George Russell will be hoping to reignite his F1 championship bid this afternoon. The Mercedes driver is on the pole position for Azerbaijan Grand Prix with his teammate Kimi Antonelli in 16th. The Italian holds an 81-point lead ahead of today's Grand Prix, which is set to begin at 12 o'clock.
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10: Sunny spells and scattered showers, highs of 15 to 20 degrees. I'm Shane, more in an hour.
14: Yes, yeah, a big Saturday on Beats, Chapel Roan's Pink Pony Club on the way after Ariana Grande. This is Hate That I Made You Love Me. You're on Beats.

0: Silva Bombas on tonight on Beat 102 103, Saturday afternoon, 20 past one on the big Saturday. Our old school club tour is back on the road, lads. We're heading back to Kilkenny. I can't wait for us. Langton's Nightclub on the October Bank Holiday weekend. It is Bank Holiday Sunday, the 25th. I'm going to be there and I'm bringing a friend. Irish legend Mark McCabe is going to be on the lineup as well. Old school classics all night. Plus, Mimi Lane from Tipperary is on vocals with Mark as well. Does a wicked live version of all the hits, including Maniac 2000. Oh, lads, it's going to be great crack. I can't wait for it. Doors at 10, over 20s event ID required, naturally enough. And if you want tickets, you can get them on langtons.ie. And if you're feeling lucky, join me tomorrow on Old School Sunday. I'll have a pair of tickets up for grabs for the Old School Club Tour at Langton's Nightclub in Kilkenny on the October Bank Holiday weekend from 11 tomorrow. Right here on Beat. Looking forward to it. It is the big Saturday. I've got a throwback from Beyonce on the way. New Taylor Swift as well. Patient Zero coming up. And Shakira and Burna Boy next.
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0: Yeah, the cash machine paid out a huge amount of money to Tom in Cork yesterday.
1: Tom, what is the total on the cash machine?
2: 200,000.
1: It is, Tom. You just won it.
2: Holy God, it's really.
1: 200,000 euro.
2: Thanks,
0: I'm just realizing, did he say holy God says Miley? He did. I've heard that a few times when I'm copping it now. That's hilarious. 200 grand, a good humor. Good man, Tom McCork. Anyway, I'm only realizing that now. That's hilarious. Anyway, we've reloaded 312,000 euros, the largest jackpot to date. It's been given away on the 9th of October at 3 o'clock. If you want in for the largest jackpot, all you got to do is enter, take note of the amount, and then if we call you on Friday the 9th of October at 3, you got to answer within 5 rings and tell us the prize amount, 312,000 euro. 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And the cash machine will then randomly pick one entry. It could be you that we're calling. Answer within 5 rings. Tell us the prize amount. And that cash is yours. 312,000 euro. 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
1: An absolute master of marketing in advance of a track release, I would say, Taylor Swift is. This caused chaos on Instagram ahead of its release. New music, this is Patient Zero at Beat.

0: Packs a lot into 2 minutes and 45 seconds. This is a Ray and Aman, absolutely joy on Beat. 20 to 2. From 6 this evening, we launch your Saturday evening party on Beat Anthems between 6 and 10. From 10 then, Darren Rice is back on the Saturday selection. 2 hours of house and techno and guest mixes from across the globe. And then at midnight tonight, we got the Saturday night mix up. I'll be back with some fresh dance music, house, techno and trance after 12 tonight. That's the plan. I got some Sunset Brothers on the way with Mark McCabe from a few years back on Feeling It In The Air. And Zara Larsson's Midnight Sun is next.
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0: Loving their sound together. Sonny Federa, Becky Hill. Say Something on Beat Saturday afternoon. Rolling towards two on the big Saturday. Prospa on the way on the Hit Mix at two. Some Sabrina Carpenter in there as well. For Niall, who's laying a floor. Gory today, no problem. And Coulter's Trapped is on the way next.
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7: At 2, I'm Shane. Around two-thirds of people support Ireland's current model of neutrality, according to an Irish Times Ipsos BNA poll. 24% would like to see Ireland take more responsibility for its own and Europe's defence. The poll finds public opinion is evenly split when it comes to the US, with 46% wanting the Irish government to publicly criticise the Trump administration. The Children's Minister is hoping the upcoming budget will be a breakthrough for the sector. Cuts to childcare fees paid by parents will come into effect from January rather than the following September, according to the Irish Independent. Minister Foley says early years and childcare needs to be financially supported.
8: I am very hopeful that this will be a breakthrough budget for us in terms of support, in particular financial support. The National Childcare Scheme, that's the financial support that's given to parents. That's very high on my agenda. And of course, supports for the workforce and also the providers. It is an absolute priority that early years in childcare is financially supported to the tune of it being a breakthrough on our journey to achieve the €200 per month for parents over the lifetime of this government.
7: The Irish Blood Transfusion Service will be in Waterford next week. People can donate blood at Tramore Racecourse on Tuesday and Wednesday from 4 until 8 p.m. The IBTS says it urgently needs eligible donors to step forward as supplies of key blood groups are down to just 3 days. And Taylor Swift has broken another Spotify record with the release of her new single and extended album. Her new track, Patient Zero, became most streamed song by a female artist in a single day in 2026. The latest news updates are on our website, beat102.3.com.
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7: In soccer, it's being reported that up to 5 members of the Republic of Ireland squad are deliberating whether they will play in tomorrow's Nations League match against Israel. The press conference was postponed following reports the team had not come to an agreement on what stance they would take ahead of the game. Reports also suggest that the players may release a statement at some stage today and are meeting with Ireland's boss, Hal Grimson. The pick of today's Nations League game sees England and Spain facing off at Wembley Stadium. Spain come into the game off the back of their World Cup success in July, a tournament in which tonight's home team crashed out in the semi-finals. Elsewhere, Sebastian Pocanoli's first game as Scotland's manager comes away to Slovenia. Ireland remain in the hunt for a playoff place for the European Under-21 Championships. The boys in green were 2-0 winners away to Slovakia last night. They are now just 2 points behind their opponents in the qualifying group. In rugby, Leinster's United Rugby Championship campaign is underway. The defending champions have made the trip to South Africa to take on the Lions. That one is Leinster 19, Lions 20 in the latest score going on air. And at 5:30, Munster welcome Glasgow Warriors at Thomond Park. In boxing, the Irish boxing team have arrived home after finishing fifth on the medal table at the European Championships. Sisters Aoife and Lisa O'Rourke both secured gold medals in Bulgaria, with Aoife retaining her middleweight title. John McConnell picked up a bronze medal, with Michaela Walsh also taking bronze. In motorsport, George Russell will be hoping to reignite his F1 championship bid this afternoon. Their Mercedes driver is on pole position in their Azerbaijan Grand Prix with his teammate Kimi Antonelli in 16th. The Italian holds an 81-point lead ahead of today's Grand Prix, which is set to begin at 12 o'clock.
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7: Sunny spells and scattered showers, highs of 15 to 20 degrees. I'm Shane, more in an hour.
10: Yes, just after 2, Saturday afternoon, on Beat Noah Can, Prosper on the way after Coulter. I love this tune. This is Trapped on the big Saturday on Beat.

0: Earrings from Malcolm Todd on Beats, 20 past 2 on Saturday afternoon. Hope you're good today. Cash machine update on the way. We got the largest cash jackpot ever on the line. I'll tell you more. Tunes-wise, Miley's bass Persuades is coming up, and Milky and Mall Grabs Just The Way You Are is next.
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2: 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The latest single from it is Vultures.
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0: Bruno Mars on beat. I just might. Ava is back tomorrow night. Irish Beats every Sunday from 8 and hit 30 in the Heron with Louise following us. 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From 3 today, Sports Beat, and then we roll into beat anthems for your Saturday night. New Alex Moran, Emerald Eyes on the way after Cat's Eye next.
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Somber on beats, body isn't ready, wrapping up the big Saturday for this week. Talk to you tomorrow and also Sunday from 11. Back tonight as well at 12 on the Saturday Night Mix-Up. 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All coming up. 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
4: Good afternoon, I'm Shane. Around two-thirds of people support Ireland's current model of neutrality, according to an Irish Times Ipsos BNA poll. 24% would like to see Ireland take more responsibility for its own and Europe's defence. The poll finds public opinion is evenly split when it came to the US, with 46% wanting the Irish government to publicly criticise the Trump administration more. The Children's Minister says there is a huge demand for family resource centres. Minister Norma Foley opened the newest centre in Kerry this afternoon, which offers support through Irish. 10 family resource centres were announced earlier this year under the programme by TUSLA. Minister Foley says the centres provide necessary support.
5: There is a huge demand for family resource centres. I think we see the extraordinary work that they do across a whole range of, I suppose, service provision, you know, whether it's from a childcare point of view, a counselling point of view, any type of support, if you like, that's required in a community. Family resource centres, by their natures, they just step up.
4: The Irish Blood Transfusion Service will be in Waterford next week. People can donate blood at Tremor Racecourse on Tuesday and Wednesday from 4 until 8 p.m. The IBTS says it urgently needs eligible donors to step forward as supplies of key blood groups are down to just 3 days. And Strictly Come Dancing returns with its first live show tonight. The BBC's revealed the songs and dances for all 15 couples, including quick steps, sambas and cha-chas. The latest news updates are on our website, beat102103.com.
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4: In soccer, the Republic of Ireland's Nations League game against Israel will go ahead tomorrow. At a rescheduled pre-match press conference in Hungary this afternoon, manager Heimer Hallgrimsson confirmed one of the players has pulled out of the squad. It is reported that up to 5 members of the Irish squad were deliberating whether they should play the match, and it has been in doubt after this morning's press conference was postponed and a team meeting was called. Former Manchester City midfielder Rodri says he believes in the innocence of the club. Reports suggest an independent tribunal has found City guilty of most of the 115 alleged breaches of Premier League financial rules. City have denied wrongdoing and are reportedly planning to appeal the decision. The pick of today's Nations League games sees England and Spain facing off at Wembley Stadium. Spain come into the game off the back of their World Cup success in July, a tournament in which tonight's home team crashed out in the semi-finals. Elsewhere, Scotland start a new era under manager Sebastian Pocanoli. The Belgian takes charge for the first time for the Nations League game in Slovenia. And in rugby, Leinster fell just 1 point short at full-time in Johannesburg, where they faced the Lions in the opening game of their URC campaign. Later today, Munster begin their season at home to Glasgow Warriors. Kick-off is at 5:30 p.m. In motorsport, George Russell has won the Azerbaijan Grand Prix in Baku. It's his third victory of the Formula One season for Mercedes. Max Verstappen was second. And in racing, the Group 2 Beresford Stakes headlines today: race card at the Curragh. Aidan O'Brien's noble exhibit, who was comfortable winner at Punchestown last time, is pre-race favourite.
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4: Sunny spells and scattered showers, highs of 15 to 20 degrees. I'm Shane, more in an hour.
8: It's Ava with you on Sports Beat. I'm rolling straight into a hit mix. I've got some Olivia Dean on the way after this one from Kingfisher.
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0: the Swell, wrapping up the hit mix here on Sportsbeat. It's Ava with you. I've got loads of tunes on the way. I've got a Cash Machine update that I'm very excited to share with you. And I've got some Ariana Grande, Hate That I Made You Love Me, plays next.
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1: 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You can check those out when you're getting that entry in. Now, I will give you an extra little bit of time to get that in because I understand, you know, that €2.50. It's kind of hard to scrape up sometimes. Sometimes you need the fancy coffee or the extra little bit of petrol, you know? So we're giving you until Friday the 9th of October at 3 p.m. to get that entry in. The cash machine then randomly picks one entry and it could be you getting that call. If it is, don't panic. Just answer within 5 rings. Tell us the right amount. The cash is all yours. 312,000 euro. That is 312,000 euro with your name on it. Just text Beat, B-E-A-T to 57557. That's 57557. August Canary and Twilight.
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3: That was Macklemore and Ryan Lewis can't hold us. His tickets are going on sale tomorrow. Very exciting. I have got some Tame Impala on the way. But first, it's time for something brand new. This is coming in from Hugel and it has been stuck in my head all week. I'm not going to lie to you. So when this is stuck in your head all week, you can blame me. This is Jamaican brand new music here on Beat.

0: He honestly has the coolest sound out of anyone on the scene at the moment. It's Tame Impala with Loser here on Saturday Sports Beat. Now, I didn't know how I was going to address it, but I am actually gutted. I am gutted. If you were watching the F1 this morning, you'll know exactly why. There was a little bit of a tip between two Alpines and they happened to take out Lando Norris, who was doing fairly okay for himself. Maybe very, very sad. But nonetheless, we soldier on. I've got some Casso and Ray on the way. I haven't heard that one in ages. And I've got Niall Horan playing back-to-back Irish music with Dinner Party next. Let's go.
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8: Your music now.

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I was a sentimental with no sentiment. Every day running around the streets, we was leveling. We just running up. These young coming up. Plus, we're entities to get this money up.

I don't think I have heard that since I saw Jazzy Blaine during the summer. What a tune. It's called Zero is here on Beat. I've got some Peggy Goo on the way with her latest one. But first, this is a song everyone's talking about right now. It's Ain't in LA.

0: that one at the minute. It's called Woman here on Beat. It's Ava with you. I'll be with you until 5:30 this evening, cranking out the tunes, chatting all things sport. Now, there's something I did want to talk about earlier, and I kind of forgot myself. I forgot that there was something very interesting that happened in the Irish motorsport scene. If you know what I'm on about, you know what I'm on about. I'll be talking to you about that in the next hour. But I've got loads of tunes on the way. Shane is on the way with a news update. I've got some Fontaine's DC in the mix. I've got some Femi coming up too. And I'm kicking off the next hour with Shakira and Burna Boy. Die Die plays next here on Beat.
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2: Good afternoon, I'm Shane. OpenAI says its bots may have meddled with the websites of dozens of global institutions, including national governments. It's after the company's boss, Sam Altman, spoke at the UN calling for global standards for safety linked to the technology. Earlier this week, an artificial intelligence model hacked a government healthcare website in Australia. Professor Robert Trager is from the Centre for the Government of AI.
3: It's almost like we're raising systems because training these systems is more like raising a creature than it is like traditional programming. And no one has ever raised a creature like this before.
2: People are being advised to be cautious around Lough Derg in Tipperary due to the presence of an algal bloom. The blue-green algae can produce harmful toxins and may cause skin irritation. People are advised to avoid contact with the bloom and keep dogs and other animals away from the affected areas. The advisory is in place until Monday, September 28th. And Sabrina Carpenter has reportedly joined the cast of a new Fred Astaire biopic. The US pop star is down to play the Ginger Rogers opposite Spider-Man actor Tom Holland. It will be the singer's first starring film role since the release of her hit song Espresso in 2024. The latest news updates are on our website, beat102103.com.
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4: With S.A. 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Incredible value for new and used Toyotas in the southeast. Moores.ie.
2: In soccer, the Republic of Ireland's Nations League game against Israel and Hungary tomorrow will go ahead following hours of uncertainty. The FAI says players voted by a significant majority in favour of playing the fixture after holding lengthy talks at their team hotel. Boss Heimer Hallgrimsson told a press conference that only one player, Gavin Bazunu, has pulled out of the squad. England host world champions Spain in the standout game in the Nations League tonight. Elsewhere, it remains Slovenia 0, Scotland 0 in the same league. In rugby, Leinster have opened their new URC season with defeat. Stephen Smith scored in dead time to take a bonus point in a losing and four-try bonus point in their 27-26 defeat to the Lions in South Africa. Vinton Gunn scored a hat-trick for Leo Cullen's side. Munster begin their new season against Glasgow Warriors at Thomond Park this evening. JJ Hanrahan has been passed fit to start at out half with 21-year-old Ben O'Donovan alongside him at scrum half. In motorsport, George Russell has won the Azerbaijan Grand Prix in Baku. It's his third victory of the Formula One season for Mercedes. Max Verstappen was second, and world championship leader Kimi Antonelli was fifth, with Lewis Hamilton a place further back.
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2: For the rest of the day, there'll be sunny spells and isolated showers. Lows of 8 to 13 degrees. I'm Shane. More in an hour.
5: It's Ava with you. I've got that one song that everybody says helps you manifest your one true love on the way after this.
1: Here we go.

0: It's the latest one from Slater. Loving that. It's called Brand New Chanel's here on Beat. It is Ava Summers with you, keeping you company until 5:30 this evening. Right. Irish motorsport time. Because this morning was wonderful for Alex Dunn in the F2. Until it wasn't. Because he, on the road, finished in pole position, which was fantastic. Absolutely unreal. And then after the race, he got a 5-second time penalty. But he was still on the podium. He made it to third. So not too bad. Not too bad. The future is very bright for that young man. Right. What have I got coming up? I've got a cash machine update. I've got some Ray on the way. And I've got some Florence Road too. They're coming to Wexford. Really need to get my hands on tickets to go see them. Anyway, Ray's up next with Where's My Husband here on Beat.
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0: 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We're just outdoing ourselves. So listen up. 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The cash machine amount is 312,000 euro. 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You can check them out when you're getting that entry in. Now, the most important part is that you get the entry in on time, and we're going to give you an extra week, so you have until Friday the 9th of October to get that entry in. You have to have it in before 3 p.m. when the cash machine randomly picks one entry, and it could be you getting that call. If it is, don't panic. Just answer within five rings. Tell us the right amount, and the whole lot is yours. 312,000 euro. Imagine what you could do with 312 grand. Just text BEAT, B-E-A-T to 57557. That's 57557. Agus can I rent all that?
1: BEAT's cash machine.

0: legend of the dance scene. It is the latest from Becky Hill. It's More, More, More here on Beat. I've got another dance track on the way from Coulter with Trapped, and I've got a major throwback, Shawn Mendes, coming up. Look at the time,
1: tell me when did it go? Sunday on Beat. Find out what's happening across the Southeast with the Sunday Grill from 9. From 11, we go back with Old School Sunday. A couple of fuckle and a couple of hits with Music Day Downing from 3. And from 6, unwind with the top trending tracks on Beats Most Wanted. 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

0: was on tonight, wrapping up this hour on Saturday Sports Beat. 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

0: things beat. At five, I'm Shane. The Children's Minister wants to look at bringing childminders into the core funding model. The model is a grant for early learning and care and school age childcare providers to help with operating costs. She says the department is looking at different measures which could be implemented.
1: I think we would be looking at a whole range of supports that we can provide. The tax incentive, that's just one measure. I'd like to look at other measures, in particular, maybe a scope to bring childminders into the core funding model and ensure that there was a benefit for the childminders themselves, and equally so that there was a benefit to parents who were using the facility of a childminder.
0: OpenAI says its bots may have meddled with the websites of dozens of global institutions, including national governments. It's after the company's boss, Sam Altman, spoke at the UN calling for global standards for safety linked to technology. Earlier this week, an artificial intelligence model hacked a government healthcare website in Australia. And people are being advised to be cautious around Loch Derg in Tipperary due to the presence of an algal bloom. The blue-green algae can produce harmful toxins and may cause skin irritation. People are advised to avoid contact with the bloom and keep dogs and other animals away from the affected areas. The advisory is in place until Monday, September 28th. The latest news updates are on our website, beat102103.com.
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0: In soccer, the Republic of Ireland's Nations League game against Israel and Hungary tomorrow will go ahead, following hours of uncertainty. The FAI says players voted by a significant majority in favour of playing the fixture after holding a lengthy talk at their team hotel. Reports had suggested several players were considering withdrawing from the game, but Gavin Bazunu has pulled out of the squad. England host world champions Spain in the standout game in the Nations League tonight. Elsewhere, finished Slovenia 0, Scotland 0 in the same league. In rugby, Leinster have opened their new URC season with defeat. Stephen Smith scored in dead time to at least take a losing and four-try bonus point in their 27-26 defeat to the Lions in South Africa. Fintan Gunn scored a hat-trick for Leo Cullen's side. Munster begin their new season against Glasgow Warriors at Thomond Park this evening. JJ Hanrahan has been passed fit to start at out half, with 21-year-old Ben O'Donovan alongside him at scrum half. Kickoff is in Limerick at half five. In motorsport, George Russell has won the Azerbaijan Grand Prix in Baku. It's his third victory of the Formula One season for Mercedes. Max Verstappen was second. World Championship leader Kimi Antonelli was fifth, with Lewis Hamilton a place further back.
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0: Wet tomorrow morning with outbreaks of rain turning heavy or thundery at times. A clearance to sunny spells and isolated showers will follow in the early afternoon. I'm Shane. That's all from the newsroom today. Sports Beat Extra is up at half five.
5: It is 3 minutes past five. It's Ava Summers with you, keeping you company for the next little while till Audrin's up on Sports Beat Extra. I have got some Jenny on the way. I've got Somber too, but first it's time for Animal
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0: Dennis Byrows, Great Expectation, wrapping up the hit mix in this hour. There was some Kygo, Callan Griffin in there with Save My Love. Somber's Back to Friends, and I kicked it all off with Animal from Cat's Eye. Right, I've got maybe enough time for just one more tune. I've got some Kingfisher on the way next.
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1: Kingfisher wrapping up Sports Beat for today. I'm Ava. Thanks so much for coming and hanging out with me. I'll be back with you again tomorrow evening from 8 p.m. bringing you 2 hours of non-stop Irish tunes on Irish Beats. But don't go anywhere. Audrin is on the way. It's time for some Sports Beat Extra here on Beat. Idrón Darling, Tuara, and I'll talk to you tomorrow. Tuga Bugge.
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9: It's that time of the week once again. I'm Audrin Johnson and you're listening to Sports Beat Extra. Coming up on this week's show,
10: the buzz around it all is because it just gives you a boost to know that like there's so many people backing us.
9: I got up with members of the Ballymacarbery and Galtier ladies football teams out of their clash in the Waterford senior ladies football final next Friday at Fraher Field. And I think if probably Cork got that bit further, you're having a completely different conversation. But
11: I don't like Cork.
9: With the 2026 nominations released for the Hurling All-Star Awards, I spoke with Waterford News and Stars Jordan Norris. But first,
12: I didn't think I'd probably still be playing, to be honest with you.
9: 850 appearances for Waterford FC captain Pádraig Amond. I caught up with the Carlow native earlier this week to look back on just a select few of the highlights.
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9: Waterford FC captain Pádraig Amond recently made his 850th career appearance, a monumental achievement that includes a career across 12 teams in Ireland, to the UK and Portugal. I got up with the Carlow native earlier this week for a massive chat that only covered a fraction of his incredible career to date. Here's a segment of that conversation.
14: Those 2 years, or well, that year, because you go on loan then to Accrington Stanley, you make the move over to the UK for what is the beginning of a 10-year career there, or an over 10-year career there.
12: Yeah.
14: I suppose the highlight that everyone will mention is obviously that season with Grimsby Town in 15-16, the 37 goals, and I suppose the cup accolades that come with that. I'm interested in the story surrounding Tully's Bar and their promotion about when you'd score in cup competitions. I think you were quoted in saying that they've probably lost a few quid based on those matches against Tottenham and Leicester alone. Is that one of those things, like, you go over and, like, I know everyone talks about the magic of the cup in that sense, but like when you see it kind of reaching back home, does that make it that little bit more magical for you?
12: Yeah, look, that's what it's about. The Tully thing was brilliant. Ed Carl, who's in there, basically the family owns the place. I was in school, primary school, with him. And so basically, I think the first game was the Tottenham one, and the game was live on TV. So they'd just done a promotion. And I remember my mum and dad couldn't get over to the game because something was on that weekend. So they actually went into Tully's to watch the game. Mm. And they'd be friends of the family and stuff like that. And when there was a load of people in there, and the goal went in, and next minute everyone got free drink, and there was people from around from Dublin, people from all over the place who were just in for the weekend. And mum and dad were telling me that Ed was pointing down as that their son who's after scoring the goals, you can thank him. And then it just kind of snowballed from there. So they'd done it for the subsequent games as well. Which was really, really good. They got great publicity with the on BBC Wales over there. They came over for the games, a couple of the games, then a bus going over. They were on the TV over there. So it was brilliant. It was brilliant for everyone. But like, I suppose that's the magic of the cup. Yeah. That's what, when I was younger growing up, the FA Cup was huge. The younger players now don't realise it, but it was one of the only times it was games freely available on terrestrial TV. The FA Cup final day was a huge build-up, so it was always a competition that I kind of really, really held closely, and it worked out fantastically for me. Some of the games that I got to play in, some of the teams I got to score against, and all of that. So it was just it was kind of like a pinch me moment. Every time I stepped onto the pitch, I kind of expected I was going to score, and there was even the next game that was coming up, there was a bigger build-up, and then it got to the stage where I was like potentially breaking records in it, and I was trying to catch players from the 50s and 60s and rounds in a row to score and all this, and it took on a world of its own, and it was brilliant. I really, really enjoyed it, and that's probably coincided with the time at Newport as well, that I loved it over there. Really, really happy over in Newport playing. Myself and my wife had settled over there. We were about to have our first child loan, and like, two kids are born in Newport, so we always have an affinity for the area, and you know, that the FA Cup stuff, I suppose, started all that and kept the ball rolling on us.
14: It's kind of crazy that obviously you're being managed under Graham now, but you were kind of like passing ships in the night, like, because you had just left and then he came in as manager directly after you. Like, do you kind of ever regale on stories about your times at Newport?
12: No, it's just there's obviously players that were there or people that are at the club that we would mutually know. We have conversations. I know it's a club that he holds fondly as well. But obviously, I would have played against a lot of Graham's teams through the years, and it's always hard to play against, and you can see why. And when you're on this side of it now as well, the way we train and the way he sets his teams up. So there's just, you know, a couple of conversations here and there, but just more so about the club itself. And after results at the weekend, he might be talking about how Newport are doing, because he'd keep an eye on those results. I'd be doing the same. But there's a few people that would have been kind of mutually friendly with both of us, working at the club. Players wise and staff wise and behind the scenes, that we'd know and we'd be still in contact with.
14: I know when you signed on that 2-year extension with Waterford here, you mentioned that you wanted to achieve something at the club. I suppose a cup run was mentioned, and alongside that, obviously breaking up to the top five in the table. Does that, not necessity, but almost a drive to want to get a cup run going, obviously, like you have this year, is that linked back to those sort of successes you had in the FA Cup over in England, and how much that those memories meant to you?
12: No, I think it's just, I suppose, if you look at the league season, if you look at the way the league works over here in Ireland, you have two opportunities of getting into Europe. You go the hard way of playing 36 games and trying to break into the top three that way, and hoping that if you finish fourth, someone wins the cup of the top three, or else you go through the cup and potentially win four or five games and you're in the cup final. So I think it's too long since a club like Waterford have won a FAI Cup. I think it's 40 years, over 40 years. The last time we won it was in 2004. Breiner speaks a lot about that. Okay, a cup final. And the phantom football on the pitch and all of this kind of things against Longford. So, you know, it's a long time for supporters of Waterford to be without winning a cup competition or be without winning something significant. And there's opportunities every year, and I've spoke to the lads about this as well. You think you're going to, especially those at the beginning of their career, you think you're going to be involved in cup finals, cup semi-finals throughout your whole career. You're not. You know, I'm 20 years playing. First year I played in football, we got to the cup semi-final. St. Pat's beat us with Shamrock Rovers. I have not got to a cup semi-final since. League Cup semi-final with Sligo Rovers, won that, but then left Sligo and they went on to win the cup. But cup finals don't come around very often, you know. And it's about taking the opportunity when they come, because you just never know when the next one is. So I think it's just more so for a club. It'll be fantastic for the area, fantastic for the supporters, everyone like that. If we were to get to a cup final, let the build up to it all and then to win it all would top it off. But you want to win things as a player, you want to have memories. And yes, you're going to have loads of memories throughout your career, but I suppose when you win stuff, that's when your memories are you know, more heightened from that experience. And I think there's an opportunity for us potentially this year to do that, and it would just give us that chance to leave our own legacy at this club and to be up there with the players that are spoken about from the teams from the 80s.
14: Is the way, I suppose, you celebrate those almost trophy victories changed with age? Like, if you look back to, say, Shamrock Rovers and that first division success, like, from then on, like, has it gotten sweeter, or do you cherish it that bit more knowing that your career is continuing on, or how does that affect?
12: You cherish it more. You think at that time you're going to win a league every year. And it's not that simple. You know, it's just one of those things that football's a really tough industry. There's players out there who are willing to, you know, do anything to get your position. I think probably my biggest success in my whole career is the longevity of it all and how I've lasted it and you know, believed in myself and you know, I suppose you're fighting against the odds from the very start, in terms of the numbers of people who want to be playing and I always used to equate it when we were over in England and you look at the 20 Premier League teams and the 72 teams in the Football League. You know, on any given Saturday, there's 92 goalkeepers playing in England in those top four leagues. Same right backs, double the number for centre backs. The number is very, very small. When you break it down, if you're playing one up front, there's 92 strikers playing in that league, and you want to be one of those 92. And the whole thing is about the next year being still part of that 92, still part of that 92, and just ticking them off bit by bit by bit. And again, you can see how much football has grown over here, and the league has really, really grown. You know, you're looking at 10 teams in the Premier, 10 in the First Division. Again, the number gets less and less, but 20 strikers in the Premier League if everyone's playing two up front, and you just need to be part of that. So I think, like, the wins for me is like continually playing week in, week out. Yes, you want to win trophies as well, and that's what'll top everything off. You know, and that's what I want to do. I still want to win trophies. I'm still ambitious. Mm-hmm. I still believe we can. And look, we're 90 minutes away from the Aviva. We're 180 minutes, 100 whatever it might be, away from potentially lifting the trophy for the club again. And I think that'll be, yes, as much as we'll enjoy it as players and everything like that, I think there's a bigger picture where it'll inspire the next kind of generation of young players in Waterford and the surrounding areas to believe that the club can do something like that. And it'll be for those people who have been through an awful lot over the years supporting this club. There's been, you know, maybe a lot more bad times than good times in the subsequent years since the last one, the cup. So we want to give those people who work tirelessly for the football club and those supporters who back us, you know, all the time, you know, give them something to shout about.
14: Yeah, I wanted to, I suppose, ask on, because I was interested to know on where you stand on obviously celebrating 850 appearances. Like, does it rank as, probably obviously doesn't rank as the same as winning a trophy or whatnot with a club, but in terms of like the way you mentioned it there about like the, I suppose, that, you know, each Premier Division team is limited by the amount of players they're going to be able to field every week. Like, when you look at 850, does a part of you look at that and, you know, almost congratulate yourself a little bit for the hard work you've put in and that you continue to put in to obviously stay at that level and that you are getting more appearances as it goes on?
12: I think when I'm finished, it'll probably sink in a bit more. Obviously, I know that's an awful lot. I know that not everyone is lucky enough to have that opportunity to play those games. And I've been lucky, touch wood, throughout my career with injuries as well. Like, I've not missed much football really in that 20 year spell, bar just not being picked maybe or something like that, so, you know, so that does play a part in it. But yeah, it's just, I suppose, it's just one of those things that in time it'll be really, really, you know, something I can look back at, and the amount of experience I've got in football and the amount of games that I've played is something that, you know, it'll be spoken about. You know, and then the lads joke during the week, they're all going, well, where's the next milestone? What's the next one? How are you going to get as far as 1,000? And I'm like, lads, we get the next week, let alone get to 1,000. You just never know what's going to happen. So, it is something I am proud of. But I think when I'm finished playing football, I think when I look back at the body of work behind me and the longevity of my career and the amount of appearances I made, I'll be able to sit down and appreciate it probably a bit more.
14: Yeah, I think you took my next question away, because I was going to ask if there was a magic number you'd love to get to before the end of
12: your... There is no magic number. No.
9: Of course, if you'd like to catch the full interview, you can do so by following it on over to the Sportsbeat Extra podcast feed, wherever you get your podcast from.
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9: Goaltier made history for their club by reaching their first ever Waterford Senior Ladies Football Final with a huge victory over last year's Munster champions Cumber Rangers. I caught up with their manager, Paul Fitzgerald, and vice-captain, Maeve Sheridan.
14: Paul, Maeve, thank you so much, firstly, for coming to the studio. It's an absolute honour to have you. On the brink of history now, the first ever Senior Ladies Football Final for Galtier. Firstly, talk to me about the mood and the camp, obviously, coming up to next Friday, kind of knowing that you've been on the precipice of this moment before and now you're finally at it.
0: Yeah, the mood is very good. It's actually very... the last 2 or 3 weeks now, it's been great. Last Tuesday was hectic getting Galtier. We had flags and bunting stuff for sale, and it was gone in 15 minutes when the juvenile training was on. Mm-hmm. So the girls are just so looking forward to it, and support, looking forward to it, and the great boys around the camp really since last Sunday.
9: May, for you, have you had, I suppose, with your time at Galway here, have you ever felt a sort of atmosphere like this at all throughout your time here?
10: No, I've never seen it before. The buzz around it all, as Paul was saying, like, literally set out everything in 15 minutes was crazy, and it was great to actually see it myself as well, like, because it just gives you a boost to know that, like, there's so many people backing you, there's so many people behind you, and the sport is amazing, and yeah, it's great.
9: Obviously, the last 2 years, I think in particular, 2024, losing out to Ballymac in the semi-finals and then Cumber Rangers last year in the semis. Like, how, I suppose, vital was it for you when you knew that Cumber were going to be coming up in that semi-final? Like, was there a part of your mind that was like, it's now or never now for this, like, we really need to get it over the line here?
10: Yeah, I think coming in at half-time, being 5 points down, I think it was, I think we all came together and was like, just have to give our all, and just communication on the pitch in the second half and the support we were giving each other was just amazing. And I've never seen it before of us as a bunch of girls, and it was great to see. And I think that's what really drove us over the line last Sunday.
9: You mentioned, obviously, like, going in there at half-time and being down to, like, one of the best teams in the country. Like, you know, if you're coming in at that, it could be easy, I suppose, to drop the heads a little bit and maybe think that, okay, well, we're going to consolidate now and just go out and try and keep it respectable. But, like, to go out and have that sort of drive and determination to never give up in this sense, like, you know, for ye, was that almost a culmination of all the years ye had going up to this moment?
10: No, definitely, especially Paul being with us for so long. I think it really drove us to do it for the management, do it for us as players, because we know we could do it. And it was great to get that performance out, and that second half was really, really good from everyone on the pitch, and the support from the sidelines was just amazing. It really drove us on.
9: Paul, you obviously knew that the girls were capable of getting to this point for a couple of years now. Like, what do you think this year in particular, I suppose, was the defining factor that got you there in the end?
0: I think we played Ballymac in our first game, and usually our girls, it was belief, huge belief this year. I was trying to drill it into them for the last couple of years, tell them how good they are and how good they've been. And all those girls have won county medals, like, over from under 14, 16, intermediate. And just to get the belief into them, and our performance against Ballymac, our first game, I think it was our first game of the league championship. And we were beaten by 3 points, and that game could have went either way. And I think from that moment on, I don't think I've ever seen the girls as disappointed as losing to Ballymac. And from that point on, I think it was all systems go from then on, really, really helped. I know we were beaten by 3 points, but it was probably a good thing in a way. You know,
9: coming up to this final now, Maeve, you know, how do you approach, I suppose, such a momentous day when there's, I suppose, no baseline to really look back on for a senior team in Galtier as to how you prepare for an occasion like this? You know, you look at Ballymac and obviously the experience they have and coming up in final after final after final, like, you know, do you approach this with almost the excitement of it being the first time and that kind of leaves off the pressure a little bit? Or is there more of, I suppose, pressure in the sense to kind of be a really good first template for teams going forward?
10: I don't think there's any pressure, really. I think it's more about exciting to get there and to be there on that day and just be proud to be in that moment and just play as best as we can. And obviously the outcome's the outcome, but the excitement around it all is just what I think is driving us to not really go in with being nervous or having doubts. Just go in, be carefree, and just play the football we know we can play.
9: After defeating the decider the last 2 seasons, Ballymacarby are eager to reclaim their Waterford champion status. I spoke with Ballymac vice captain Megan O'Grady.
11: Good now, we're actually quite confident now, I'd say, going into it. Each game we've kind of been improving and coming together as a team, so we're excited now for the county final coming up.
9: It's a big switch up, I suppose, from when you faced Galtier earlier in the championship. I know it was a 3-point difference in that game. It feels like maybe both yourselves and Galtier have massively changed since that outing.
11: Absolutely, yeah. We have a lot of girls in the county panel, so they were only back a few weeks before we played that match. So we've really kind of settled as a team now and really kind of taken it in our stride. So, yeah, facing Galtier again will be, it'll be interesting, but I played them a lot at underage. Our age group would have played them in many county finals, so it's, you know, it's not unusual for us to be meeting them, I feel like.
9: Obviously, it's been a difficult road to the final. I mean, that semi-final against Drab Bally, I suppose a hard fought, but a good win. When you're coming out at the end of that, of the full-time whistle, is it relief? Is it excitement for the final? What are you feeling?
11: Yeah, it's a lot of relief. I think the Drab Bally game was a good confidence builder for us to push on in that match. And, you know, we had a lead near the end and we kept that lead. So I think that will stand to us now going into the county final. That will all built our confidence massively.
9: I also caught up with manager Crohan McGregor.
15: Well, for me it's a first with Ballymac, and I suppose it's a privilege for me to be getting a team like a club like probably one of the best clubs in the country, but I think the girls after the last couple of years realised that they've left something behind and it's time to get it back again. I suppose that's the way they look at it.
14: I suppose the club championship, particularly in Waterford, has become so much more competitive over the last 3 years in particular, with I suppose the usual dominance of Ballymac, but then obviously that being broken by Cumber and now Galtier getting their first shot at a final as well. You know, overall I suppose the actual quality of football in Waterford can only benefit from this sort of competition, can't it?
15: Yeah, definitely, because it's like Galtier, we played them in the first round and we probably got out of jail, got a couple of lucky goals, but it's great for the county team as well that we're producing more and more players and the clubs are getting stronger, and it's great for the championship not to have one team dominating. So that's what I see now for the next few years. Hopefully it will be changing.
14: You mentioned that earlier game in the championship against Galtier, only a 3-point difference in that, and I think Galtier will probably have come away with that feeling, like as you mentioned, that they could have gotten something out of that. And you know, it's kind of, I suppose in a sense you're coming up against them again, but it couldn't be a more different team.
15: Oh, it'll be totally different this time as well. And I suppose you'll probably learn more from losing than winning, so hopefully that they don't learn too much.
14: How, I suppose, has the mentality, you mentioned a little bit at the beginning, obviously, that the girls maybe feel like they had left something behind in the last 2 years in particular, like coming up to next week now, have you, I suppose, noticed, I suppose any visual change or visible change in them kind of coming up to it, kind of knowing those defeats from last year and maybe being that little bit extra determined this year to finally get over the line again?
15: Yeah, in training now they're really training hard, because like they know that they have to play at their best, and we haven't played at our best this year yet. We've been scraping through games by 2 and 3 points, 4 points, but we know Sunday, I think there's a big game in them, and I hope, or sorry, next Friday night, I hope that's the big game.
9: That final is sure to be a good one. Ballymac and Galtier line out in the Waterford Senior Ladies Football Final next Friday at Fraherfield. Everyone, and that one is at 7:30.
8: This is Sportsbeat Extra.
9: Well, I'm delighted to be joined by the Waterford News and Stars, Jordan Norris. Jordan, we're talking obviously in the wake of the revealed shortlist for the nominations for the 2026 Hurling All-Star Awards. A list of obviously 45 players, and then we'll talk about some of the individual awards as well. But your initial reaction, I suppose, looking to the list, I know obviously from a Waterford perspective, there's two names in there, Billy Nolan and Stephen Bennett.
16: Yeah, and well deserved in fairness for both Audrey and Luke. And no, obviously from a Waterford perspective, the year didn't go as planned, but at the end of the day, when you strip back, the All-Stars are individual recognition, and it must be said, like when you're looking at the calibre of player in every position, then by all means Billy and Stephen are deserving to be on the shortlist as well. Look, no surprise, obviously dominated by Limerick, and rightfully so. They were the standard setters again this year, and obviously you have big contingent coming in from Galway, Cork, and obviously Clare as well. Look, the further you go in a championship, it's always evidenced that the more chance you have of being on the shortlist. But like, it's kind of mad at the same time when you think of it. Look at Tipperary, All-Ireland Champions 2025, not even as much as an All-Star nomination in 2026. So it is a vicious cycle at the same time.
9: I kind of want to, I suppose, firstly focus on the South East contingent. We obviously mentioned Nolan and Bennett, but alongside that as well, Kian Kenny of Kilkenny is kind of in that shortlist for the midfield position, which is going to be hotly contested. We'll start with, I suppose, Kian first. He's in a category with a lot of firepower here, and I think probably, I don't know, he's probably not getting a look in realistically come that final 15, is he?
16: Probably not, no. Like, I was only thinking about it before speaking to you there, Audrey. Like, how many years would you have to go back for Kilkenny to have a sole All-Star nomination? You must be talking the bones of 30-plus years there at the very least. Like, obviously, what happened for Kilkenny in Championship this year was almost, people consider it unfathomable for Kilkenny not to be able to get out of Leinster. But look, in fairness to Kian Kenny, in a poor year, he was the standout player, 100%. Like, chipped in with big scores, a lot of them from play. I remember being at a National League game between Kilkenny and Waterford up in Nolan Park. Waterford looked like they were going to get the win, and in fairness, the difference on the day actually was Kian Kenny. Kind of came of age, you know, really set the standard this year, in fairness. So, as you mentioned, midfield for the All-Stars, like, look, it's a very, very hotly contested position. Like, you have Cian Lynch and Adam English in midfield for Limerick. You have the Galway contingent. You have Cathal Mannion there. Tom Monaghan is in half-forward line as well, which could operate in midfield at times as well. You have Dara Fitzgibbon of Cork. It's even if Kilkenny were getting to semi-finals, like, it's still a very hotly contested position. In fairness to Keane, he had a good year. If those around him can step up in time to come, like, I think he will be a key man for Kilkenny for a long time to come. Genuinely deserving of the nod, in fairness, as I said, in what wasn't a great year for his county, it is an individual award. He did play very, very well consistently, so fair play to him.
9: Waterford, we've mentioned already, have a nomination at one end of the pitch and at the other. Although, as we've already mentioned, you probably can't speak higher enough about these players. I think we'll start with Stephen Bennett. The fact that, I suppose, he scored 424 in the Munster Championship and arguably was injured. Well, he was injured pretty much for the last two games of that as well. Like, the majority of those scores coming from those first two rounds. Like, it really is an immense sort of thing to look at, and him being the third highest scorer throughout the Munster campaign, behind obviously Limerick's Aidan O'Connor and Cork's Alan Connolly. Like, when you look at, I suppose, the calibre of player he is, you'd feel like maybe he was in a different county, and I know this argument's always made, if he was in a different county, he'd be a no-brainer for this year, wouldn't he?
16: Probably would, to be quite honest. I mean, like, to be nominated after only playing 2.5 games is testament to the skill of the man. Like, it's, I mean, you want to talk about an individual awards, the best individual performance in the entire championship this year was Stephen Bennett against Clare in Ennis. Mm. I know it was a game Waterford lost, but, like, he was absolutely unplayable. And you think of what Stephen has had to go through to even as much as be on the field. Like, obviously, it's well documented the issues he's had with his hips and the fact that he can struggle to train, but get him out in the field and he just gives it absolutely everything. He'll suffer for days afterwards. Like, I mean, in terms of the calibre of forward that Waterford have had down the years, like, obviously, you think of Waterford forwards, you're obviously going to think of John Milan, Dan Shanahan, Paul Flynn. Like, Stephen Bennett, for me, is in that calibre. I know he doesn't have the silverware that the others have, but, I mean, he's as good a forward as Waterford ever produced. He's our championship top scorer in history now, which is testament to him as well. Unfortunate for him that he got injured at the time that he did in the game against Cork. I believe still to this day, if Stephen was able to continue that, maybe the result would have been different that day, but all ifs, buts and maybes at this point of the campaign. Forward division in the All-Stars is obviously incredibly competitive. Like, and look, when you get to winning Liam McCarthy's and Munster's and things like that as well, it's always kind of a case in any sport, the forwards will get the recognition. Like, you look at the likes of Hegarty and Jason Rabbit, as I mentioned, Keane Lynch there a minute ago. Lots of different forwards putting their hands up. Brian Hayes was immense for Cork this year. Cathal O'Neill was man of the match in the All-Ireland final. Aidan O'Connor, top scorer in the championship. So, yeah, tough for Stephen. But look, I'm absolutely delighted that he got the due recognition in being nominated, considering, I think, what did he play, 165 minutes in the year? So there you go. This is
9: SportsBeat Extra. Now, before we finish up this week's show, let's take a look at some of the fixtures you can look forward to for the rest of this weekend. TG Carr will have live coverage of the Carlow Senior Hurling Championship Final from 7:30 as St Mullins take on Mount Leinster Rangers. In golf at 9, Sky Sports Mix is showing the LPGA Arkansas Championship. If you're an early riser on Sunday, the Billie Jean King Cup Finals are live on the Tennis Channel from 6. An hour and a half later, the WTA Korea Open Final is live on Sky Sports Tennis. While at 10, the same station has coverage of the WTA Singapore Open Final. The Laver Cup is on TNT Sports 2 from 11:45. Sky Sports Golf is showing the Open to France from 11:30. At 4, the LPGA Arkansas Championship continues on Sky Sports Mix. Well, an hour later on Sky Sports Golf is the President's Cup. For the third week in a row, we have an Old Firm Derby in Scotland. This time it's in the Women's SPL. Rangers host Celtic at noon live on Sky Sports Football. Well, there are 4 2 p.m. kickoffs in the Women's Super League. West Ham travel to Manchester United. Birmingham host Crystal Palace and Spurs play Aston Villa. They're all live on Sky Sports Mix. While on Sky Sports Premier League, Liverpool host Everton. At 4:30 on the same station, Arsenal travel to Chelsea. While back home at 3:30, TG Cahir will be showing live coverage of the Women's FAI Cup Final as Athlone Town take on Shelburne. Ireland will look to bounce back after defeat against the US last week at Tallaght Stadium in the WXV Global Series. They host Japan from 11:45 on Rugby Pass. While in Gaelic Games, there's live coverage of O'Loughlin Gales versus Tullerone in the Kilkenny Senior Hurling Championship at 1:15 on TG Cahir. And in cycling, TNT Sports is showing the UCI Road Championships from 1:30.
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9: That's unfortunately all we have time for on this week's Sports Beat Extra. 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For now though, don't go anywhere, as there's still plenty of music to keep you going this evening. Kirsten's on the way with Beat Anthems next.
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18: 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It's you, McVicker.

It is David Guetta. It is Kid Cudi Memories on Beat 102, 103. What is the crack with you? Good evening. Just after six on your Saturday, 26th of September. It's hard to believe Halloween is fast approaching and that bank holiday weekend coming at the end of October too. Hope your week was well. Kirsten is on our Holly Bop, so I'm here to give you the tunes. If you're heading out, if you're in work on a late shift, if you're just at home in the kitchen, have a little bop for your weekend. And if you want to get in touch, you can do so. 085 102 9103. As I always say, every single show I do, it's not my show, it's your show. Tell me what you want to hear. Coming up on the show, the very best of dance music. Some Medusa, some Freeloaders. Got the very best of throwbacks as well. Calvin Harris and Rihanna on the way with We Found Love. But right now, let's take some brand new music from Peggy Goo, teaming up with Aria Star. This is Woman, and it plays here on Beat Anthems of a Saturday Night. Hey.

0: Laz does something for Kieran and Kilkenny on the late shift, hoping for a bit of dance tunes to make those last 2 hours fly by. Fair play to you. Rachel was also on, looking for a bit of jazzy. Gonna get her one on with Spritz. Can't deny it. Plays next on Beat Anthems.
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It's Beat Anthems, Killian here with you, taking you right up until 10 o'clock on Beat Anthems. Let's continue with some Poppy Bascom, D&D and Sonny Federa. 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

0: Freeloaders and the real thing. It's so much love to give. I do apologise. A lot of messages coming in saying it wasn't D&D, it's DOD, Killian, on that tune with Sonny Federa. Yeah, I know, it's not Dungeon and Dragons. I talk fast and get my words mixed up sometimes, okay? I'm human. Leave me be. On the way, more dance music for your Saturday night beat anthems. Some Faithless in there reworking his big tune Insomnia with BB Rex and New Religion is next on Beat.
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0: It is time to burn, and it's time to play the very best of Beat Anthems here of this Saturday night on Beat 102-103. Tiesto is on the way. Some Guru Josh Project as well. A little bit of throwback for them with Infinity 2008. But right now, it's Becky Hill. This is Changes.
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0: It's Bit Anthems with Killian here in for Carson of the

Big tune from 1982 off one of the biggest selling albums in the world, Pretty Young Thing from Michael Jackson, but reworked by Carlo's own John Gibbons as PYT on Beat 102.3. Asked him before, I was like, how did a man from Carlo get the rights to use Michael Jackson vocal on a track? And he was like, it's actually not Michael Jackson's vocal. It's a guy that is like an impressionist of Michael Jackson. And I was like, no way. That sounds like the real deal. The more you know, eh? We continue. Very more. Your music now. This is the best to play Irish and jazzy.

0: You love a throwback, don't you? It is Alice DJ. We're better off alone playing on Beat Anthems. More throwbacks like that tomorrow on Old School Sunday with Chris Ward. In the meantime, gonna get something from the 2010s on from Swedish House Mafia, but Disco Line's Tinashe. No Broke Boys is next.
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Danny Tempa, Pledi P this year, teaming up with Swedish House Mafia. That is Miami to Ibiza on beat. Big track back in 2002. Went popular on TikTok there for a while. Milky is just the way you are. But reworked for this year, it's 2026.

0: Chemical Brothers and Go. And no joke to you, I know a man who used to do dance shows for years here on Beat. That was the first time I heard that tune was this year when I came up on TikTok. Everybody went in my mind. It's just so addictive. And rightly so. Right, we're going to get some of Joel Corry on the way. He had a new tune there this year and I think it's very, very underrated and didn't get the love it deserves. I'm going to spin that also on the way. Some Planet Perfecto, but Hugel and Ultranade having a big, big moment with Moving to the Sun. It plays next.
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1: Five Counties, One Station. You're on Beat Anthems with Killian for this Saturday night in here, filling in for Carson. Chatting about Joel Corry earlier on, said I was going to spin his tune and Alice was on. She said, Killian, he is so underrated. Went to see him at Live at the Breakwater in Wexford. He was phenomenal. Alice, do you know what? I don't care if you're in the car. I don't care. Well, no, I do care if you're in the car. Don't be popping along. But still, you can nod your head. If you're in the kitchen, I don't know what you're doing. But this is for you. It's the latest from Joel Corry. It's Whisper on Beat. I can hear you.

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my biggest flexes in life is buying this at the Kilkenny car boot sale on 12-inch vinyl, and it's just one side, this song. Absolutely phenomenal work from back in the 90s, Jerud Sandstorm on beat. We keep pushing with the tunes, some Rua De Silva on the way with Touch Me, but this is Axel Knox, Set You Free.

0: One more throwbacks like that. Old School Sunday hitting your radio tomorrow with Chris Ward. In the meantime, this is Saturday Night's Beat Anthems. This is Killian in for Kirsten, like we always do. 4 hours of pure dance tunes. We've got the throwbacks in there like Alex Gladino on the way, but Haven and Caitlin Argan, I Run is next. This is Beat.
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1: I'm beat 102.3. I think my mic broke there for a second. I'm gonna sort this. Here's some Dua Lipa, Danielle Harris, Two Hearts on beat.

0: The Chokehold. Now that song had on me when I was about, what, 12, 13. Dizzy Rascal, Bonkers on Beat 102, 103. More Jance tunes? Anyone for Jance tunes? Anyone new? Yeah, you want Jance tunes? 6 days of work is not good for my health, lads. MK Clementine Douglas, Come Find Me is next on Beat. Let's go. 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

Maxwell, I Found You. Plays here on Beat 102, 103. It's your anthems for a Saturday night as we continue some Danzel on the way. We'll pump it up, bit of a throwback. But right now, Prosper and Clooney, some brand new music. This is Free Your Mind. I love

0: 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We know, pump it up. It is Danzel, pump it up here on Beat 102.103. We are 3 hours gone, one to go. So if you want to request 085-1029-103, one's in there for the Southside Spinners. Gonna get that on. Also, Jeff looking for some Silva Bumpa on tonight. It plays next.
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0: Killian here on your Beat Anthems for a Saturday night. Some great requests coming in. Anna wants some Pitbull. That's going to be on the way very, very soon. Also, a request in for Southside Spinners. Right now, let's get the big tune that everyone wants to hear at the moment.

Southside Spinners, it's Love Struck and it plays here on Beat 102-103. On the way, he's not stopping the party. Pitbull's playing. But right now, Gorgon City, Jem Cook. It's Oracle. Oracle Red Bull Racing? Oh.

0: One of the best purchases of my life has been Pitbull Greatest Hits on vinyl. That man had banger after banger after banger after banger. There was no stopping him. And I hope you had a good time with that one. On the way, someone's looking for some high tech. And you know what? I'm going to play the remix of Paul McCartney, Michael Jackson, Say, Say, Say. In the meantime, Jesse Ray is on vocals. Calvin Harris on DJ duties. Ocean is next.
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0: Barthez on the move on Beat 102-103. Couple of more tunes before I wrap up for the evening. We've got some Another and 54 Ultra, that big one Talk to You is playing. But Morgan Seatree, Carla Munro, Beat is jumping. Plays next on your anthem.
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Luke, looking for that one example, change the way you kiss me, trying to tell someone something. Luke, are you? Are you? I don't know. Hope she's not listening. If you're saying you want to change the way you kiss me, huh? We continue another 54 Ultra. This is Talk to You, the place here on Saturday nights, Beat Anthems.

0: CRW. I feel love wrapping up anthems for a Saturday night. That is me done and dusted. It's been a great time. I've had a lot of fun spinning the tunes. Thanks for keeping me company. I will chat to you on Bring the Beat. Make sure to listen to that one too. 11 a.m. Monday morning. I'll talk to you then. 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
19: Yo, what's happening? It is your Saturday Selection on Beast. Tonight's show, bringing some heavy sounds from 11 o'clock. Kilkenny native Gorilla is going to be here laying down some serious vibes. Up first, though, an absolute legend in the game. I was always such a fan of this man and his sets and his record label Spot On. He was absolutely whopper, and he still is. This set, only recent. I know he played the other night at the Kevin and Perry party at Amnesia in Ibiza. I have a friend of mine who was there, nearly in floods of tears. He was so emotional from all the old school trance. This guy absolutely played a barnstormer, I believe. Turn it up. It's Seb Fontaine.

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0: Tonight's second selected mixer, what can I say? A Kilkenny native has laid down some absolutely ferocious sounds over the years, particularly guesting for the headliners crew up that way. Some serious nights in the zoo back then. My God, if those walls could talk. Turn up the volume and especially the bass for the next air. This is Gorilla.

0: Just about it for tonight's show. Big thanks to Gorilla from Kilkenny for the last hour of music, and of course Seb Fontaine the hour before. If you want to have a go at that, drop me an email, darren.rice@beat102103.com. get me Facebook, Insta, all the usuals, you know the crack. Back same time next Saturday from 10. In the meantime, Chris Ward is on the way with the mix up.
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1: All right, let's do it. Welcome. It is the Saturday Night Mix Up on Beat with Chris. How are you? Welcome to the show. Brand new house, techno and trance over the next hour. I've got Chris Orbison on Sounds of Meow a little bit later on. New music there. I've got Joshua Lange on Viva Electronica Musica. Brand new stuff from Deadmau5 on his own Mousetrap stamp a little bit later as well. But kicking us off, this is Lore Fox Cerite on Sweet Milk. This is Bongo. Welcome to the Saturday Night Mix Up on Beat.

That's Got Lucky and Sir Dio and Saviero. And Andale is the name of the tune, the extended mix on Open Minded Music here on Beat 102 and 103. This, as promised, is Deadmau5. This is Science, the Hetiris remix on Mousetrap.

Cleo Grooves, that is Body on Paraiso on Beat 102 103. It is the Saturday Night Mix Up with Chris. This I would describe as being nostalgic progressive. This is Burnt and Nothing Lasts Forever.

Chris Orbian, The Truth Will Make You Free. That is featuring Madeline on Sounds of Meow on Beat 102 and 103 on this Saturday night into Sunday morning on the Saturday Night Mix-Up. This is Phonique. 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